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is a story that happened back in 2003, but for some reason it was popping up on news stories just like a couple of weeks ago. What happened was that in 2003, this man was completely blindsided with the fact that his wife wanted a divorce. She left the property, saying she would be back to get her stuff. Well, he kind of saved her some trouble, sort of, where he took some scissors and went to town on her clothing, leaving what was left of them in six hefty garbage bags on their front lawn for her. Obviously, she was not very happy with that. He was charged with criminal damage to property and forced to pay a hefty fine and asked to completely give full restitution for all those clothes. I'm pretty sure they went through with a divorce not too long after that.

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2: Well, a couple of famous names are well known just because of happenstance of history. Lizzie Borden and Anne Frank both have history on this date. We'll tell you what those are coming up after we play a couple of great songs for you as the Terry Dean program continues.

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0: Well, let's find out what happened on this day back in 1735 when the New York publisher John Peter Zenger was acquitted of libel. The jury determined that the truth is not libels, thus establishing the freedom of the press in the United States. In 1790, the present-day Coast Guard began as the Revenue Cutter Service. In 1892, a Sunday school teacher by the name of Lizzie Borden allegedly murdered her father and stepmother with a hatchet. She was arrested, but then later acquitted. 1914, Germany and Britain went to war while the United States proclaimed its neutrality in World War I. In 1922, AT&T and the Bell Systems shut down all of their switchboards in memory of Alexander Graham Bell, who had died 2 days earlier. In 1944, the Gestapo raided a secret annex house in Amsterdam where Anne Frank and her family had been hiding for 2 years to avoid extermination by the Nazis during World War II. Her diary went on to outlive her. She died at a death camp in 1945.
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6: NBC News Radio, I'm Scott Carr. Polls have closed in Virginia, one of five states holding primary contests for U.S. House, Senate, and governor's races. Polls are about to close in Kansas, Michigan, Missouri, and later in Washington state. Michigan's Democratic U.S. Senate race is the main event, pitting insurgent progressive Abdul El-Sayed against establishment-backed Congresswoman Haley Stevens. The wildfires in Spokane, Washington have wiped out hundreds of homes as they continue to burn out of control. The fires have forced nearly 65,000 people to evacuate. A 37-year-old Spokane man was arrested Monday on suspicion of first-degree arson

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1: With your weather flash, I'm Bill Banks, UCToday.org. 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Tonight, mostly clear with a low around 60. A pleasant evening is ahead as temperatures drop gradually. Looking ahead to Wednesday, patchy fog early, then a chance of showers and thunderstorms. Mostly sunny with a high near 84. Rain could develop later in the day. Currently, it's 76 and clear. For UCToday.org, I'm Bill Banks with your weather flash.
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1: 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I don't know why he calls it this, but I'm going to ask him. 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
7: NBC News Radio, I'm Scott Carr. Polls are closing or closed in five states that held key primary contests Tuesday in U.S. House, Senate, and governor's races. They are Kansas, Virginia, Michigan, Missouri, and Washington State. One closely watched race is Michigan's Democratic U.S. Senate race, pitting an insurgent progressive, Abdul El-Sayed, against establishment-backed Congresswoman Haley Stevens. More than 10,000 acres have been charred from the uncontained wildfires burning in Spokane, Washington. The fires have forced nearly 65,000 people from their homes. No deaths have been reported yet. A 37-year-old Spokane man was arrested Monday on suspicion of setting one of the fires. He's being held on a $1 million bond. A report says at least 12 states now have reported cyber attacks against their water systems that may be linked to Iran. ABC News says officials in Michigan, one of the newer states to report the attacks, are monitoring the situation and coordinating with federal partners. Scott Carr, NBC News Radio.
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9: 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Tonight, mostly clear with a low around 60. It should be a pleasant evening as temperatures drop. Looking ahead to Wednesday, patchy fog early, then a chance of showers and thunderstorms, mostly sunny with a high near 84. Rain could develop later in the day. Currently, it's 73 and clear. For UCtoday.org, I'm Bill Banks with your Weather Flash.

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1: What's up? This is Taylor Momsen from The Pretty Reckless. This is our new song, When I Wake Up, from our upcoming album, Dear God. When I Wake Up is about bad f***ing decisions and so much more.

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1: NBC News Radio, I'm Scott Carr. Some races are being called in tonight's primaries in five states. NBC News projects Wesley Bell will win the Democratic primary for Missouri's 1st Congressional District. The incumbent defeated former Congresswoman and Democratic Socialist Cori Bush. NBC also projects Jocelyn Benson will win the Democratic primary for Michigan governor, and Ty Masterson will win the Republican primary for Kansas governor. A closely watched race in Michigan pits insurgent progressive Abdul El-Sayed against establishment-backed Congresswoman Haley Stevens in Michigan's Democratic U.S. Senate race. At least 12 states have now reported cyber attacks against their water systems that may be linked to Iran. ABC News says officials in Michigan, one of the newer states to report the attacks, are monitoring the situation there and coordinating with federal partners. Several reports cite U.S. officials that say the attacks may be linked to Iran. Scott Carr, NBC News Radio.
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3: 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Tonight, mostly clear with a low around 60. A pleasant evening is ahead. Looking ahead to Wednesday, patchy fog early, then a chance

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1: 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He's got a very exciting life, and he has a new book out. I don't know why he calls it this, but I'm going to ask him. 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

0: everybody, this is Nigel Metal for Nigel Metal's Night Spikes, and tonight we're serving up a great independent band. You're going to be listening to
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2: NBC News Radio, I'm Scott Carr. Some races are being called in tonight's primaries in five states. NBC News projects Wesley Bell will win the Democratic primary for Missouri's 1st Congressional District. The incumbent defeated former Congresswoman and Democratic Socialist Cori Bush. NBC also projects Jocelyn Benson will win the Democratic primary for Michigan governor, and Ty Masterson will win the Republican primary for Kansas governor. A closely watched race in Michigan pits insurgent progressive Abdul El-Sayed against establishment-backed Congresswoman Haley Stevens in Michigan's Democratic U.S. Senate race. At least 12 states have now reported cyber attacks against their water systems that may be linked to Iran. ABC News says officials in Michigan, one of the newer states to report the attacks, are monitoring the situation there and coordinating with federal partners. Several reports cite U.S. officials that say the attacks may be linked to Iran. Scott Carr, NBC News Radio.
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4: With your weather flash, I'm Bill Banks, UCToday.org. 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Tonight, mostly clear with a low around 60. A pleasant evening is ahead. Looking ahead to Wednesday, patchy fog early, then a chance of showers and thunderstorms with a high near 84. Rain could develop later in the day, so keep an eye on the skies. Currently, it's 69 and clear. For UCToday.org, I'm Bill Banks with your weather flash.
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1: NBC News Radio, I'm Scott Carr. Some races are being called in tonight's primaries in five states. NBC News projects Wesley Bell will win the Democratic primary for Missouri's 1st Congressional District. Now he's looking toward the midterms.
2: There's folks who chose to have their voices heard when there are forces trying to take those voices away from you.
1: Bell beat out Congresswoman and Democratic Socialist Cori Bush, who attempted to make the race a referendum on Bell's support for USAID to Israel. NBC also projects Jocelyn Benson will win the Democratic primary for Michigan governor. John James is projected to win on the Republican side of that race. And Ty Masterson to win the Republican primary for Kansas governor. Reports say at least 12 states have now reported cyber attacks against their water systems that may be linked to Iran. ABC News says officials in Michigan, one of the newer states to report the attacks, are monitoring the situation and coordinating with federal partners. Scott Carr, NBC News Radio.
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4: With your weather flash, I'm Bill Banks, UCtoday.org. 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Tonight, mostly clear with a low around 60. Looking ahead to Wednesday, patchy fog early, then a chance of showers and thunderstorms, mostly sunny with a high near 84. Wednesday night brings a chance of showers and thunderstorms, mostly cloudy with a low around 64. Currently, it's 66 and clear. For UCtoday.org, I'm Bill Banks with your weather flash.
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1: 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He's in movies and TV shows and all kinds of other fun stuff. He's got a very exciting life, and he has a new book out. I don't know why he calls it this, but I'm going to ask him. It's called How the Ferris Wheel Was Broken.
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1: Hiya, this is Mara Katria from State College, Pennsylvania, and this track is off of my LP called Modern M, featuring the new wave legend, Modern English. 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

0: everybody. This is Nigel Metal for Nigel Metal's Night Spikes. And tonight we're serving up a great independent band. You're going to be listening to
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0: Hey, it's your buddy Bob Stye. People keep asking me, what is Britpop? Well, it's whatever I want it to be. I give you 2 hours of 90s UK alternative and, yes, British new wave from the 1980s. It is a fun show co-hosted by UK's very own Rob Lee. 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
1: NBC News Radio, I'm Tammy Trujillo. Results are coming in following primaries in 5 states today. NBC News projects Wesley Bell will win the Democratic primary for Missouri's 1st Congressional District, while Jocelyn Benson will win the Democratic primary for Michigan governor, and Ty Masterson will win the Republican primary for governor of Kansas. The most watched race is the Michigan Democratic U.S. Senate race, pitting insurgent progressive Abdul El-Sayed against establishment-backed Congresswoman Haley Stevens. The uncontained wildfires burning in Spokane, Washington, have burned over 10,000 acres, while forcing nearly 65,000 people to evacuate and destroying some 700 buildings, most of them homes. One man's been arrested on suspicion of starting one of the fires. Ariana Grande is speaking about her decision to take an upcoming break. During her show in Chicago on Monday night, she said the announcement was not a reaction or an impulsive thing, but a plan that she quietly made a long time ago. Tammy Trujillo, NBC News Radio.
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3: 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Tonight, mostly clear with a low around 60. Looking ahead to Wednesday, patchy fog early, then a chance of showers and thunderstorms. Mostly sunny with a high near 84. Later Wednesday night, a chance of showers and thunderstorms continues with mostly cloudy skies and a low around 64. Currently, it's 64 and clear. For UCtoday.org, I'm Bill Banks with your weather flash.
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1: What's up? This is Taylor Momsen from The Pretty Reckless. This is our new song, When I Wake Up, from our upcoming album, Dear God. When I Wake Up is about bad f***ing decisions and so much more.

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0: WOB, indie alternative music, SoCal style, with me, Dave W. Phillips. New music and artists from around the world. Sundays at 7 p.m., right after the old folks have gone to bed. 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
2: NBC News Radio, I'm Tammy Trujillo. Several races have been called in Tuesday's primaries. NBC News projects Wesley Bell will win the Democratic primary for Missouri's 1st Congressional District, defeating former Congresswoman and Democratic Socialist Cori Bush. Jocelyn Benson will win the Democratic primary for Michigan Governor, while Ty Masterson will take the Republican primary for Governor of Kansas. The man suspected of starting one of the massive wildfires in Spokane, Washington, has had his first court hearing. Aaron Farinacci was arrested by a SWAT team after a witness said he saw him acting suspiciously near where the Old Trails fire began on Saturday. A federal judge has set a March 2027 trial date in the antitrust lawsuit challenging Paramount's proposed merger with Warner Brothers Discovery. A coalition of 12 state attorneys general argued the $111 billion merger would reduce competition. The Writers Guild of America has filed a separate lawsuit over concerns about its impact on writers. Tammy Trujillo, NBC News Radio.
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4: 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Tonight, mostly clear with a low around 60. On Wednesday, a slight chance of showers and thunderstorms, then showers and thunderstorms likely, with a high near 85. Later Wednesday night, showers and thunderstorms likely, mostly cloudy, with a low around 65. Currently, it's 62 and clear. For UCToday.org, I'm Bill Banks with your weather flash.
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1: 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He's got a very exciting life, and he has a new book out. I don't know why he calls it this, but I'm going to ask him. 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

0: Hey, it's your buddy Bob Stey. Back in the 1990s, we said, been there, done that. And we also loved angry and sad music that rocked. And I bring that to you with the Grunge Garage. 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
1: 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NBC News projects Abdul al-Sayed will win Michigan's Democratic U.S. Senate primary. The progressive al-Sayed defeated establishment-backed Congresswoman Haley Stevens. The race divided the party with fears within the DNC that an al-Sayed victory would pull the party further left and hurt their midterm hopes to regain control of the House and Senate. The man suspected of starting one of the massive wildfires in Spokane, Washington, was in court for a hearing on Tuesday. Aaron Farinacci was arrested by a SWAT team after a witness said they saw him acting suspiciously near where the Old Trail fire began Saturday. The Justice Department's dropping charges against three more people accused of vandalizing the Lincoln Memorial reflecting pool. Prosecutors now say the damage was caused by contractors during the pool's renovation, reversing earlier claims that the defendants were responsible. The decision has sparked criticism from President Trump, who insists the damage was the result of vandalism and questioned why the cases were dropped. Tammy Trujillo, NBC News Radio.
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3: 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Tonight, mostly clear with a low around 60. Looking ahead to Wednesday, a slight chance of showers and thunderstorms, then showers and thunderstorms likely with a high near 85. Later Wednesday night, showers and thunderstorms likely, mostly cloudy, with a low around 65. Currently, it's 62 and clear. For UCToday.org, I'm Bill Banks with your weather flash.
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0: WKLB, Indie Alternative Music, SoCal Style with me, Dave W. Phillips. New music and artists from around the world. Sundays at 7 p.m., right after the old folks have gone to bed. Right here on Channel 98.9.
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2: NBC News Radio, I'm Mark Mayfield. Abdul El-Sayed has won the Democratic primary for U.S. Senate in Michigan, according to an NBC News projection. The progressive candidate defeated establishment-backed Congresswoman Haley Stevens in a race that highlighted divisions within the party over its direction heading into the midterm elections. A cancer-fighting chewing gum developed at the University of Pennsylvania Dental School has been found to nearly eliminate human papillomavirus. Tammy Trujillo has details.
3: That's a virus associated with head and neck cancer. Dr. Henry Daniels says this bioengineered gum cuts HVP levels in the mouth by up to 93% and doesn't seem to harm beneficial bacteria. That raises hope, he says, for a safer and more affordable cancer-fighting therapy. I'm Tammy Trujillo.
2: And according to a new report, at least 12 states are reporting cyber attacks targeting water systems that may be connected to Iran. Mark Mayfield, NBC News Radio.
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5: With your weather flash, I'm Bill Banks, uctoday.org. 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This morning, mostly sunny with a high near 85. A chance of showers and thunderstorms developing later today. Tonight, mostly cloudy with a low around 65. Showers and thunderstorms are possible. Looking ahead to Thursday, partly sunny with a high near 84. A slight chance of afternoon showers and thunderstorms. Currently, it's 61 and clear. For UCtoday.org.
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1: Hiya, this is Mara Katria from State College, Pennsylvania, and this track is off of my LP called Modern M, featuring the new wave legend, Modern English. 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
1: NBC News Radio, I'm Mark Mayfield. President Trump says the Strait of Hormuz will be opened very soon, or else Iran will face consequences. Speaking to Fox News Tuesday night, Trump said if it doesn't open soon, then Iran is going to get hit very hard. Over 20 Democrat-led states are urging the U.S. Supreme Court to block the Trump administration's new limits on mail-in ballots. Chris Caraccio reports.
2: President Trump wants the federal government to take control of voting by mail through the U.S. Postal Service by requiring the creation of a series of lists of people eligible to vote. The states say it's too late in the election year to impose a new set of regulations for mail ballots. The Supreme Court is expected to act within a few days. Midterm elections are now less than 3 months away. I'm Chris Caraccio.
1: And Aaron Farinacci, an arson suspect linked to one of the wildfires in Spokane, Washington, had a first court hearing yesterday. Mark Mayfield, NBC News Radio.
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5: 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This morning, mostly sunny with a high near 85, a slight chance of showers and thunderstorms. Tonight, mostly cloudy with a low around 65, showers and thunderstorms likely. Thursday brings partly sunny skies with a high near 84, a chance of showers and thunderstorms. Currently, it's 60 and clear. For UCToday.org, I'm Bill Banks with your weather flash.
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1: 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Today's quote was submitted by Harold. Robin Williams said, "There's no shame in failing. The only shame is in not giving things your best shot." I love this quote. I love the whole mindset, actually. I'm not afraid to fail. I've done that many times, but I kept fighting. When I've been knocked down, I've always stood back up and kept moving forward. It's the times you stay down that you really fail. I read a book from Al Newhart. He talked about failing with a newspaper when he was a young man. It didn't stop him from becoming a successful publisher. In fact, he said that failure allowed him the ability to take the chance on the USA Today. You might think that sounds weird, but it makes sense when you understand that failing is not bad. It's just one more step closer to a win. The motivation This has been the Motivation Minute. I'm John Small. Thanks for listening. Your favorite motivational quotes can be submitted for upcoming programs at Motivation Minute.
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7: You're listening to Channel 98.9. It's Wednesday. My beautiful bride here at my side. Hello, Heidi. How's it going?
8: Hello. Good. How are you doing?
7: I am fantastic. I'm a little bit tired. I got to get to bed earlier in the future here. I've just been kind of burning the candle at too many ends here. But I'm going to try to go to bed early tonight. Sound good?
8: Sounds good.
7: Yeah, we'll see how that goes. Also, I got a guest coming up here in a minute, Sebastian Tillinger, and he has a new book out called How the Ferris Wheel Was Broken. So I have to find out what that means. Interesting guy, though. As I was reading through all the stuff in this book, he's done a lot of stuff. He's got famous parents. He's been in a bunch of movies. He's done all kinds of crazy things. He stayed at Uma Thurman's house for a while. And again, just it seems like an interesting book, a lot of fun stories to chat about. So we'll chat with Sebastian coming up in just a bit.
9: I wasn't prepared to be a caregiver to mom. I had no idea how hard it would be and what I would need to know. 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
11: Local news now from uctoday.org. I'm Trey Westerberg. This update brought to you by Progressive. The city of Corry is among three nearby municipalities receiving state funding to modernize traffic signals through PennDOT's Green Light Go program. PennDOT announced Tuesday that Corry will receive $482,240 to upgrade traffic signal equipment at four intersections, North Center Street and East Bond Street, South Center Street and South Street, Columbus Avenue and North Center Street, and East Columbus Avenue and Shady Avenue. Other nearby projects include a grant of $533,988 for Summit Township to upgrade traffic signals at several intersections along Perry Highway, including Robinson Road, Presque Isle Drive, and the Interstate 90 interchange ramps. Cambridge Springs Borough will receive $8,680 to install accessible pedestrian signal push buttons at the intersection of South Main Street, Venango Avenue, and Church Street. Union City's Community Yard Sale Weekend gets underway Thursday with dozens of sales planned throughout Union City Borough and Union Township. The three-day event runs August 6th through August 8th, giving shoppers an opportunity to browse a wide variety of merchandise at participating homes and community sale locations. A printed map is available at the borough office and can be viewed online at unioncitypa.us. The weekend concludes Saturday with the Union City Farmers and Makers Market from 9 a.m. to 1 p.m. at the Borough Gazebo on South Main Street. Vendors will offer locally grown produce, baked goods, honey, maple syrup, flowers, handcrafted items, and other homemade products. The market will be held rain or shine. For additional information, contact Kim at the Union City Borough office. The Pennsylvania Parks and Forests Foundation is accepting entries for its 2026 Through the Seasons photo contest. Amateur and professional photographers are invited to submit images featuring the landscapes, wildlife, and recreational activities found in Pennsylvania state parks and forests. A panel of judges will select winners in each category before the photos are posted for public voting on the foundation's Facebook page. 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The deadline to enter is September 30th. 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More info at paparksandforests.org.
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7: 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Pirates baseball losing to the Brewers yesterday by a 4-2 score. Series continues tonight. Paul Skeens on the mound. He's looking for his 10th win of the year. Comes in with a 3.90 ERA. Pitt football offensive lineman Ryan Bear and also B.J. Williams, they have each been named to the Outland Trophy preseason watch list. Each year that award goes to the top interior lineman, offense or defense, in all of college football. And an interesting revelation coming out in The Athletic, speaking both with Steelers quarterback Aaron Rodgers and also former offensive coordinator Arthur Smith. They say that Aaron Rodgers was very sick leading into the wild card loss against Houston last year. Bundle auto and home, renters, or condo insurance and save with Progressive. 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I'm Matt Pauley.
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13: With your weather flash, I'm Bill Banks, UCToday.org. Brought to you by KFC. This morning, mostly sunny with a high near 85. A chance of showers and thunderstorms developing later. Tonight, mostly cloudy with a low around 65. Showers and thunderstorms likely. As we head into Thursday, partly sunny with a high near 84. A chance of showers and thunderstorms is possible. Currently, the temperature is 60 and clear. For UCToday.org, I'm Bill Banks with your weather flag.
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2: What's up? This is Taylor Momsen from The Pretty Reckless. This is our new song, When I Wake Up, from our upcoming album, Dear God. When I Wake Up is about bad f***ing decisions and so much more.

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0: Now with today's reason to party, here's my beautiful bride, Heidi Small. What do you have for me there, Heidi?
1: Today's International Traffic Light Day.
0: It is?
1: I love that. And believe it or not, there
0: I've
1: is a traffic light cocktail.
0: A traffic light cocktail.
1: Yeah, and it looks like a traffic light. It's three layers.
0: Oh.
1: It's grenadine, orange juice, and Midori, M-I-D-O-R-I, Midori.
0: I don't know what that is.
1: But I don't either. But
0: sounds like a very sweet
1: drink.
0: It's a cute little shot. Sounds adorable.
1: Yeah.
0: Well, there you go. I've got a link to that drink. It's in the show notes for today at johnandheidishow.com.
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1: 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Channel

0: 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Thanks for waking up with us this morning. 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
2: 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I'm Trey Westerberg. 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Union City's community yard sale weekend gets underway Thursday with dozens of sales planned throughout Union City Borough and Union Township. The three-day event runs August 6th through August 8th, giving shoppers an opportunity to browse a wide variety of merchandise at participating homes and community sale locations. A printed map is available at the borough office and can be viewed online at unioncitypa.us. The weekend concludes Saturday with the Union City Farmers and Makers Market from 9 a.m. to 1 p.m. at the Borough Gazebo on South Main Street. Vendors will offer locally grown produce, baked goods, honey, maple syrup, flowers, handcrafted items, and other homemade products. The market will be held rain or shine. For additional information, contact Kim at the Union City Borough office. The Pennsylvania Parks and Forest Foundation is accepting entries for its 2026 Through the Seasons photo contest. Amateur and professional photographers are invited to submit images featuring the landscapes, wildlife, and recreational activities found in Pennsylvania state parks and forests. A panel of judges will select winners in each category before the photos are posted for public voting on the Foundation's Facebook page. Winners will receive gift cards, and selected photos may be featured in future exhibitions. The deadline to enter is September 30th. Rules and entry information are available through the Pennsylvania Parks and Forest Foundation. More info at paparksandforests.org. The city of Corey is among three nearby municipalities receiving state funding to modernize traffic signals through PennDOT's Green Light Go program. PennDOT announced Tuesday that Corey will receive $482,240 to upgrade traffic signal equipment at four intersections, North Center Street and East Bond Street, South Center Street and South Street, Columbus Avenue and North Center Street, and East Columbus Avenue and Shady Avenue. Other nearby projects include a grant of $533,988 for Summit Township to upgrade traffic signals at several intersections along Perry Highway, including Robinson Road, Presque Isle Drive, and the Interstate 90 interchange ramps. Cambridge Springs Borough will receive $8,680 to install accessible pedestrian signal push buttons at the intersection of South Main Street, Venango Avenue, and Church Street.
3: NBC News Radio, I'm Michael Kastner. NBC News projects Abdul El-Sayed has won Michigan's Democratic U.S. Senate primary. The progressive El-Sayed defeated establishment-backed Congresswoman Haley Stevens in a closely watched contest. El-Sayed will face Republican former Congressman Mike Rogers.
4: He's both the worst of the neocon era and the worst of the MAGA era. And I just think that's the worst of all.
3: The race divided the party with fears within the DNC that El-Sayed's victory will hurt their midterm hopes to regain control of the House and Senate. President Trump is saying again the Strait of Hormuz will open very soon. Speaking to Fox News Tuesday night, Trump said if it's not, then Iran is going to get hit very hard. Iran and Oman say they have control of the strait. And Luigi Mangione is seeking to live stream his upcoming state murder trial over the killing of United Healthcare CEO Brian Thompson, arguing the court should not limit access. Michael Kastner, NBC News Radio.
5: 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Erie Seawolves baseball, they open up a home series against Altoona yesterday, and they lose by a 2-0 score. That series does continue today with an afternoon game. Cleveland Guardians baseball, they lose to the New York Mets yesterday, 6-2, the final score. Joe Adell does have two hits in his Cleveland debut. Series that continues today. Tanner Bibee on the mound. He enters with a 4-11 record and a 3.81 ERA. The Cleveland Browns have added a cornerback to their roster, announcing the signing of Tyler Hall. Offensive tackle Jack Conley was waived in a corresponding move. And good news on receiver Casey Concepcion, who injured his shoulder earlier this week. He is back practicing.
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9: From your weather authority today, very warm and muggier with sunshine blending with more clouds. Pop-up showers and storms in the afternoon to evening for some, near 85. Tonight, isolated evening showers fade. Warm and humid air, near 70. Thursday, partly sunny, increasing clouds, warm and humid. Afternoon to evening, scattered storms, near 85. Latest weather updates on the Your Iridigo app. I'm weather authority meteorologist Craig Flint.
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0: The Runarounds, Chasing the Good Times.
1: Now, big screen, little screen, Sony Pictures has released the third trailer for Spider-Man Brand New Day, swiftly shifting Tom Holland's epic summer from the ancient shores of Ithaca to the glass skyscrapers of New York. Landing 5 years after Spider-Man No Way Home, the latest installment sees the web-slinger living alone and crime-fighting in a New York that no longer knows his name.
2: Aww.
1: So, yeah.
2: That's sad.
1: Oh, it says it opens July 31st, so it's already been out. There's probably people listening to this going, duh, John, it's been out for a week. See, I don't know these things. It's right there, though. It says the date. And the first trailer for Avengers Doomsday, let me look and see, is this already out? It was viewed a staggering 503 million times in the first 24 hours.
2: Wow.
1: So, yeah, that is apparently going to be something that people are excited for. So, I don't know when that is. Doesn't say in here. So we're going to move on. Can you tell that John doesn't make it to the movies enough? Although when we did go to the movies a couple times this summer, every time I was like, that was awesome. We should do this more often.
2: Yeah, we really.

0: really should go.
1: And then
0: more
1: Heidi's
0: than
1: like,
0: do.
1: I don't like to be seen with you in public. So
0: that is not the case at all.
1: All right. Big screen, little screen on the John and Heidi Show.
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0: We are John and Heidi, keeping you company in the morning on Channel 98.9. Now, surveys and studies and such, a little curb appeal can brighten up your home, but it might not impress your neighbors. A new Thumbtack survey of 1,000 people found 5 outdoor features that people find most irritating on the other side of the fence. What are they? Excessive outdoor lighting. Okay. Do we have excessive out? We kind of do, don't we?
1: No, but it's all excessive. Very, it's just, it's solar lights. It's They're all very dim. So no, it's not.
0: So bright. You can see our house on a map from outer space.
1: It is not.
0: Bright or unconventional paint colors. No, we didn't do that.
1: No.
0: Neglected landscaping. No, we keep that
1: sometimes.
0: Up.
1: Sometimes. Sometimes.
0: Yard signs. We don't usually, but every once in a while we'll have a yard sign. Loud water features. We've got a water feature, but it's pretty quiet. It's usually silent. Many homeowners enjoy expressing their personality outside, but too much of a good thing can become a neighborhood nuisance. The survey taken in the U.S. found 31% of respondents would avoid living in a community that restricted any self-expression, suggesting most people value their individuality as long as it doesn't keep the neighbors awake or become an eyesore.
1: Agreed.
0: Surveys and studies and such on the John and Heidi Show.
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5: Local news now from UCtoday.org. I'm Trey Westerberg. This update brought to you by Progressive. The city of Corry is among 3 nearby municipalities receiving state funding to modernize traffic signals through PennDOT's Green Light Go program. PennDOT announced Tuesday that Corry will receive $482,240 to upgrade traffic signal equipment at 4 intersections, North Center Street and East Bond Street, South Center Street and South Street, Columbus Avenue and North Center Street, and East Columbus Avenue and Shady Avenue. Other nearby projects include a grant of $533,988 for Summit Township to upgrade traffic signals at several intersections along Perry Highway, including Robinson Road, Presque Isle Drive, and the Interstate 90 interchange ramps. Cambridge Springs Borough will receive $8,680 to install accessible pedestrian signal push buttons at the intersection of South Main Street, Venango Avenue, and Church Street. Union City's Community Yard Sale Weekend gets underway Thursday with dozens of sales planned throughout Union City Borough and Union Township. The 3-day event runs August 6th through August 8th, giving shoppers an opportunity to browse a wide variety of merchandise at participating homes and community sale locations. A printed map is available at the borough office and can be viewed online at unioncitypa.us. The weekend concludes Saturday with the Union City Farmers and Makers Market from 9 a.m. to 1 p.m. at the Borough Gazebo on South Main Street. Vendors will offer locally grown produce, baked goods, honey, maple syrup, flowers, handcrafted items, and other homemade products. The market will be held rain or shine. For additional information, contact Kim at the Union City Borough office. The Pennsylvania Parks and Forests Foundation is accepting entries for its 2026 Through the Seasons Photo Contest. Amateur and professional photographers are invited to submit images featuring the landscapes, wildlife, and recreational activities found in Pennsylvania state parks and forests. A panel of judges will select winners in each category before the photos are posted for public voting on the foundation's Facebook page. Winners will receive gift cards, and selected photos may be featured in future exhibitions. The deadline to enter is September 30th. 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
6: 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The Pittsburgh Steelers have signed wide receiver Jacoby Kinney-James. In a corresponding move, wide receiver Cole Burgess has been waived with an injury designation. Kinney-James was among the players who worked out for the team last week. He originally signed with the Lions as a college free agent following the 2025 draft. Pittsburgh Pirates baseball, they lose to the Milwaukee Brewers yesterday by a 4-2 score. Jacob Gonzalez and Indy Rodriguez each hitting home runs in the loss for the Pirates. Series continues tonight. Paul Skeens on the mound. He enters 9-9 with a 3.90 ERA. Kyle Harrison is set to make the start for the Brewers.
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9: From your weather authority today, very warm and muggier with sunshine blending with more clouds. Pop-up showers and storms in the afternoon to evening for some, near 85. Tonight, isolated evening showers fade. Warm and humid air, near 70. Thursday, partly sunny, increasing clouds, warm and humid. Afternoon to evening, scattered storms, near 85. Latest weather updates on the Your Irritigo app. I'm weather authority meteorologist Craig Flint.
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3: Time now for the scoop of the day. Apple will soon let you lease your way to the latest iPhone. Yeah, the company is preparing to launch Apple Upgrade. It's a subscription program backed by buy now, pay later giant Klarna. I don't know if I'm saying that right. K-L-A-R-N-A. That sounds about right. They're rolling this out. It says next week, so this might actually be out now because I don't know how long I've had this story sitting here simmering. The service will let customers lease iPhones and Macs and iPads and Apple Watches, just like a car lease. Users would be able to pay off their device early. They could upgrade to a new one, or they could keep it at the end of the term, or they could return it. Apple is expected to pitch the program as a way for customers to get lower monthly payments than existing plans. So, to each their own.
2: We need new phones. We're at the point right now where we need new phones.
3: I'm not going to lease one, though.
2: Oh, gosh, no.
3: And a new trend alert. Many people are giving old engagement rings a fresh purpose by transforming them into divorce rings that celebrate their new chapter. Instead of a painful ending, rather than selling jewelry for a fraction of the value, many are redesigning it into a meaningful new piece, often adding gemstones that symbolize their kids, personal growth, or independence. 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Jewelers say interest in the trend is growing, with customers viewing the rings as a symbol of resilience rather than heartbreak. For many, the redesigned jewelry serves as a daily reminder that life and happiness can begin again after divorce.
2: I think that's a great idea.
3: It's an interesting idea. That is your scoop of the day on the John and Heidi Show.
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0: Hey, it's your buddy Bob Stye. People keep asking me, what is Britpop? Well, it's whatever I want it to be. I give you 2 hours of 90s UK alternative and, yes, British new wave from the 1980s. 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
1: 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I'm Trey Westerberg. 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Union City's Community Yard Sale Weekend gets underway Thursday with dozens of sales planned throughout Union City Borough and Union Township. The three-day event runs August 6th through August 8th, giving shoppers an opportunity to browse a wide variety of merchandise at participating homes and community sale locations. A printed map is available at the borough office and can be viewed online at unioncitypa.us. The weekend concludes Saturday with the Union City Farmers and Makers Market from 9 a.m. to 1 p.m. at the Borough Gazebo on South Main Street. Vendors will offer locally grown produce, baked goods, honey, maple syrup, flowers, handcrafted items, and other homemade products. The market will be held rain or shine. For additional information, contact Kim at the Union City Borough office. The Pennsylvania Parks and Forests Foundation is accepting entries for its 2026 Through the Seasons photo contest. Amateur and professional photographers are invited to submit images featuring the landscapes, wildlife, and recreational activities found in Pennsylvania state parks and forests. A panel of judges will select winners in each category before the photos are posted for public voting on the Foundation's Facebook page. Winners will receive gift cards and selected photos may be featured in future exhibitions. The deadline to enter is September 30th. Rules and entry information are available through the Pennsylvania Parks and Forests Foundation. More info at paparksandforests.org. The city of Corry is among three nearby municipalities receiving state funding to modernize traffic signals through PennDOT's Green Light Go program. PennDOT announced Tuesday that Corry will receive $482,240 to upgrade traffic signal equipment at four intersections, North Center Street and East Bond Street, South Center Street and South Street, Columbus Avenue and North Center Street, and East Columbus Avenue and Shady Avenue. Other nearby projects include a grant of $533,988 for Summit Township to upgrade traffic signals at several intersections along Perry Highway, including Robinson Road, Presque Isle Drive, and the Interstate 90 interchange ramps. Cambridge Springs Borough will receive $8,680 to install accessible pedestrian signal push buttons at the intersection of South Main Street, Venango Avenue, and Church Street.
2: NBC News Radio, I'm Michael Kastner. President Trump is now in Las Vegas after speaking at a Republican National Committee event at Trump National Golf Club in California Tuesday. His trip came after it was reported that a man had been arrested in Los Angeles after appearing to be monitoring security and planning activities leading up to the president's arrival. The suspect was reportedly found carrying a loaded weapon and hollow point bullets, and a search of his home turned up more guns, more ammo, and body armor. Abdul El-Sayed is the winner of Michigan's Democratic U.S. Senate primary. NBC News projects a progressive El-Sayed has defeated establishment-backed Congresswoman Haley Stevens in the closely watched contest. El-Sayed will face Republican Mike Rogers, who has the backing of President Trump. Ted Lasso is back. The iconic sports comedy with Jason Sudeikis aired its last episode in 2023 after three seasons. The new season premieres today on Apple TV. Michael Kastner, NBC News Radio.
3: 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Pirates baseball losing to the Brewers yesterday by a 4-2 score. Series continues tonight. Paul Skeens on the mound. He's looking for his 10th win of the year. Comes in with a 3.90 ERA. Pitt football offensive lineman Ryan Bear and also B.J. Williams, they have each been named to the Outland Trophy preseason watch list. Each year that award goes to the top interior lineman, offense or defense, in all of college football. And an interesting revelation coming out in The Athletic, speaking both with Steelers quarterback Aaron Rodgers and also former offensive coordinator Arthur Smith. They say that Aaron Rodgers was very sick leading into the wild card loss against Houston last year. That's your Sports Flash for UCtoday.org. I'm Matt Pauley.
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6: From your weather authority today, very warm and muggier with sunshine blending with more clouds. Pop-up showers and storms in the afternoon to evening for some, near 85. Tonight, isolated evening showers fade. Warm and humid air, near 70. Thursday, partly sunny, increasing clouds, warm and humid. Afternoon to evening scattered storms, near 85. Latest weather updates on the Your Irritigo app. I'm weather authority meteorologist Craig Flint.
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0: There's Evanescence. Who will you follow?
1: Excited to visit right now with Sebastian Tillinger about his new book, How the Ferris Wheel Was Broken. It's a love letter to Los Angeles. First of all, thanks for taking the time. What a fun title for a book, by the way.
2: Thank you so much. It actually comes from a friend of mine was at a bar down south having a drink, and that was the name of the cocktail he was drinking.
1: Oh, so that started as a drink name?
2: That's where I got it from. I was working on this memoir at the time. And once he said that to me, I was like, that's the name of my book.
1: And this book is so fascinating. There's so many different things that we can talk about. I got to pick just a few. And let's talk about this, first of all, because growing up, your childhood was a little weird because you have celebrity parents. So what was it like growing up with celebrity parents where everybody kind of knew what was going on? That's got to be kind of weird.
2: It absolutely is. And I grew up in rural Connecticut, you know, so it's a very quiet life out there in the sticks. And then I would go into New York City and be on Broadway with my father, you know, meeting celebrities and watching these shows. And then I would go out to L.A. and be on film and TV sets with my mother. Same thing. So I had this very interesting life of, you know, celebrity and excitement. And then I would go back to my house in Connecticut and live a very quiet, normal life.
1: And let's tell people how they know your parents, because a lot of people listening probably know them.
2: Yeah, my father is John Tillinger. He's a famous theater director. He's done over 60 Broadway shows. And my mother's name is Dorothy Lyman, and she originated a part of Opal Gardner on All My Children. And then she was Naomi in Mama's Family. And then years later in her career, she directed 3 years of The Nanny.
1: That's awesome. Then you've also got a fun story about her, the time you stayed at Uma Thurman's house for a while and the hijinks ensued. I mean, I could talk to you for an hour about this stuff, but we got 5 minutes. So this seems like a pretty fun story, doesn't it?
2: It is. My sister was working for Uma Thurman at the time, and Uma was going on vacation. So she called me up and she said, hey, do you want to come over? And I took full advantage.

0: a little theater and this beautiful pool that was built up behind it.
1: That, and you discovered some things there, didn't you?
0: We did. There was one night when we were having a party and, you know, somehow an ounce of mushrooms appeared. So we all ate a bunch of those. And once that kicked in, when I looked around the house, I was like, oh, man, like there's all this surreal art going on. I'm like, this house is almost like built for this.
1: Yeah.
0: And a friend of mine saw this door in the back of the living room. And he's like, is that a door? And we were all laughing hysterically. And sure enough, it was a door. He went over and he opened it up. And inside there was just an old bookshelf. And it had one book. And it was The Doors of Perception by Aldous Huxley. And I don't know if you're familiar with that book, but it's all about hallucinating. So I was like, oh my God, this house was definitely built for this.
1: And we got to talk about your time on the movie Wolf of Wall Street, because that was a huge, gigantic blockbuster of a hit. What was it like working on that movie?
0: It was a huge hit, and it was super, super fun. Anytime you spend on a Martin Scorsese set is a good time. Just, you know, incredible to be there around that talent and see everything going on. I have a funny story about that. It was, you know, a bunch of guys hanging out and about 15 of us. We all had, you know, maybe one or two lines. A lot of testosterone, a lot of locker room talk. And, you know, that got kind of old. So one day this beautiful woman was there and she was working on the film. And I'm a bit of a flirt, so I started chatting her up. And at some point in the conversation, I said, so what are you doing on the film? And she told me she's the lead actress's vagina double.
1: Well, you know,
0: I was not expecting that answer. So I turned, you know, beet red, and I said to her, I said, you know, you must have a beautiful vagina. And she said, yes, I've been told that.
1: Well, if you got to be known for something, I guess there it is. I could talk to you for another 45 minutes, but I know you've got other calls. Thank you so much for taking the time to chat with me today. I appreciate it.
0: Oh, thank you so much, John. I appreciate it.
1: Absolutely. Again, our guest today, Sebastian Tillinger. His new book is out right now, How the Ferris Wheel Was Broken, A Love Letter to Los Angeles. I've got a link to it in the show notes for today at johnandheidishow.com.
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8: 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I'm Trey Westerberg. 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Union City's Community Yard Sale Weekend gets underway Thursday with dozens of sales planned throughout Union City Borough and Union Township. The three-day event runs August 6th through August 8th, giving shoppers an opportunity to browse a wide variety of merchandise at participating homes and community sale locations. A printed map is available at the borough office and can be viewed online at unioncitypa.us. The weekend concludes Saturday with the Union City Farmers and Makers Market from 9 a.m. to 1 p.m. at the Borough Gazebo on South Main Street. Vendors will offer locally grown produce, baked goods, honey, maple syrup, flowers, handcrafted items, and other homemade products. The market will be held rain or shine. For additional information, contact Kim at the Union City Borough Office. The Pennsylvania Parks and Forests Foundation is accepting entries for its 2026 Through the Seasons Photo Contest. Amateur and professional photographers are invited to submit images featuring the landscapes, wildlife, and recreational activities found in Pennsylvania state parks and forests. A panel of judges will select winners in each category before the photos are posted for public voting on the Foundation's Facebook page. Winners will receive gift cards, and selected photos may be featured in future exhibitions. The deadline to enter is September 30th. Rules and entry information are available through the Pennsylvania Parks and Forests Foundation. More info at paparksandforests.org. The city of Corey is among three nearby municipalities receiving state funding to modernize traffic signals through PennDOT's Green Light Go program. PennDOT announced Tuesday that Corey will receive $482,240 to upgrade traffic signal equipment at four intersections, North Center Street and East Bond Street, South Center Street and South Street, Columbus Avenue and North Center Street, and East Columbus Avenue and Shady Avenue. Other nearby projects include a grant of $533,988 for Summit Township to upgrade traffic signals at several intersections along Perry Highway, including Robinson Road, Presque Isle Drive, and the Interstate 90 interchange ramps. Cambridge Springs Borough will receive $8,680 to install accessible pedestrian signal push buttons at the intersection of South Main Street, Venango Avenue, and Church Street.
9: 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The Pittsburgh Steelers have signed wide receiver Jacoby Kinney-James. In a corresponding move, wide receiver Cole Burgess has been waived with an injury designation. Kinney-James was among the players who worked out for the team last week. He originally signed with the Lions as a college free agent following the 2025 draft. Pittsburgh Pirates baseball, they lose to the Milwaukee Brewers yesterday by a 4-2 score. Jacob Gonzalez and Indy Rodriguez each hitting home runs in the loss for the Pirates. Series continues tonight. Paul Skeens on the mound. He enters 9-9 with a 3.90 ERA. Kyle Harrison is set to make the start for the Brewers.
10: 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I'm Matt Pauley.
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5: From your weather authority today, very warm and muggier with sunshine blending with more clouds. Pop-up showers and storms in the afternoon to evening for some, near 85. Tonight, isolated evening showers fade. Warm and humid air, near 70. Thursday, partly sunny, increasing clouds, warm and humid. Afternoon to evening scattered storms, near 85. Latest weather updates on the Your Irritigo app. I'm weather authority meteorologist Craig Flint.
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1: Time now for the joke of the day with my gorgeous bride, Heidi Small. What you got for me there, Heidi?
2: I have two more pirate jokes for you.
1: I am ready.
2: Why are pirate parties so dangerous?
1: I don't know. Why?
2: Because they always go overboard.
1: They always go overboard.
2: And why do pirates have a hard time getting through the alphabet?
1: I don't know why.
2: They always get lost at sea.
1: I was thinking it was going to be something to do with R. Lost at sea. That's very good. Hey, the Buccaneer joke, I have told that a dozen times now.
2: Have you really?
1: Oh, yeah.
2: I am so sorry.
1: Every time it gets a good laugh. And then I always have to say, I got that from my wife. I'm so sorry. Can't steal her material. So do you remember what the joke was?
2: Yeah. How much do pirates pay to get their ears pierced?
1: About a Buccaneer. Comedy gold, Heidi. Comedy gold.
2: You're such a dork.
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2: Local news now from UCToday.org. I'm Trey Westerberg. This update brought to you by Progressive. The city of Cory is among three nearby municipalities receiving state funding to modernize traffic signals through PennDOT's Green Light Go program. PennDOT announced Tuesday that Cory will receive $482,240 to upgrade traffic signal equipment at four intersections, North Center Street and East Bond Street, South Center Street and South Street, Columbus Avenue and North Center Street, and East Columbus Avenue and Shady Avenue. Other nearby projects include a grant of $533,988 for Summit Township to upgrade traffic signals at several intersections along Perry Highway, including Robinson Road, Presque Isle Drive, and the Interstate 90 interchange ramps. Cambridge Springs Borough will receive $8,680 to install accessible pedestrian signal push buttons at the intersection of South Main Street, Venango Avenue, and Church Street. Union City's Community Yard Sale Weekend gets underway Thursday with dozens of sales planned throughout Union City Borough and Union Township. The three-day event runs August 6th through August 8th, giving shoppers an opportunity to browse a wide variety of merchandise at participating homes and community sale locations. A printed map is available at the borough office and can be viewed online at unioncitypa.us. The weekend concludes Saturday with the Union City Farmers and Makers Market from 9 a.m. to 1 p.m. at the Borough Gazebo on South Main Street. Vendors will offer locally grown produce, baked goods, honey, maple syrup, flowers, handcrafted items, and other homemade products. The market will be held rain or shine. For additional information, contact Kim at the Union City Borough office. The Pennsylvania Parks and Forest Foundation is accepting entries for its 2026 Through the Seasons photo contest. Amateur and professional photographers are invited to submit images featuring the landscapes, wildlife, and recreational activities found in Pennsylvania state parks and forests. A panel of judges will select winners in each category before the photos are posted for public voting on the foundation's Facebook page. Winners will receive gift cards, and selected photos may be featured in future exhibitions. The deadline to enter is September 30th. Rules and entry information are available through the Pennsylvania Parks and Forest Foundation. More info at paparksandforests.org.
3: NBC News Radio, I'm Michael Kastner. Voters hit the polls yesterday for another big primary election day in the U.S. in arguably the closest watch race of the day. NBC News projects Abdul El-Sayed has won Michigan's Democratic U.S. Senate primary. The progressive El-Sayed appears to have defeated establishment-backed Congresswoman Haley Stevens. He'll take on Trump-backed Republican former Congressman Mike Rogers in the fall.
4: He's both the worst of the neocon era and the worst of the MAGA era. And I just think that's the worst of all.
3: An investigation is underway after a man was arrested for suspicious behavior outside a fundraiser for President Trump in Southern California. The president was in the state on Tuesday for a fundraising dinner at his golf club near Long Beach. That same day, the LAPD announced they'd arrested a man over the weekend who was seen photographing the golf club just days ahead of Trump's visit. Michael Kastner, NBC News Radio.
5: 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Pirates baseball losing to the Brewers yesterday by a 4-2 score. Series continues tonight. Paul Skeens on the mound. He's looking for his 10th win of the year. Comes in with a 3.90 ERA. Pitt football offensive lineman Ryan Bear and also B.J. Williams, they have each been named to the Outland Trophy preseason watch list. Each year that award goes to the top interior lineman, offense or defense, in all of college football. And an interesting revelation coming out in The Athletic, speaking both with Steelers quarterback Aaron Rodgers and also former offensive coordinator Arthur Smith. They say that Aaron Rodgers was very sick leading into the wild card loss against Houston last year.
6: 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I'm Matt Pauley.
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9: From your weather authority today, very warm and muggier with sunshine blending with more clouds. Pop-up showers and storms in the afternoon to evening for some, near 85. Tonight, isolated evening showers fade. Warm and humid air, near 70. Thursday, partly sunny, increasing clouds, warm and humid. Afternoon to evening scattered storms, near 85. Latest weather updates on the Your Iridigo app. I'm weather authority meteorologist Craig Flint.
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1: Fun fact for you, Heidi.
2: What's that, John?
1: In baseball, if a player attempts to catch a ball with their hat, the batter is awarded third base. It's sometimes called a ground rule triple.
2: Oh.
1: So don't do that, apparently.
2: I don't know that I've ever seen one try to do that.
1: I don't think most people do.
2: And that's probably why.
1: Fun fact for you, Heidi.
2: What's that, John?
1: If you remove your shoe and kick the ball in soccer, it's considered a handball.
2: Oh.
1: So don't do that either, apparently. I don't know if that's a good thing or a bad thing. Fun fact for you, Heidi.
2: What's that, John?
1: You can be ruled to lose a chess match if you show too much cleavage. Yeah, I got kicked.
2: I suppose it's distracting.
1: I got kicked out of a chess match altogether for that once. Just kidding. Another fun fact for you, Heidi.
2: What's that, John?
1: The most common dream is falling, followed by being chased or attacked.
2: Yeah.
1: Have you ever had either of those?
2: I don't like the falling dreams.
1: It
2: always jerks you awake.
1: Yeah. And we'll do one final fun fact for you, Heidi.
2: What's that, John?
1: Saudi Arabia imports their camels from Australia. How wild is that?
2: I know. Isn't that crazy?
1: Yeah, that's pretty cool. You never really think about that kind of thing. Several fun facts. Now you know. Thanks for listening to the John and Heidi Show.
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0: We are John and Heidi, keeping you company in the morning on Channel 98.9. Time now for the movie quote of the day. You're going to probably get this one. Open the pod bay doors, Hal.
1: Oh.
0: 1968.
1: Yeah, Space Odyssey.
0: Yeah, 2001 Space Odyssey. Yep. Very good. I was just talking about Hal because we're going to name our toilet, and I think we're naming it Toto, aren't we?
1: I don't know. I don't. You can name the toilet whatever.
0: I was going to name it.
1: I will
0: Hal.
1: Not call the toilet by name.
0: I just want to name it because we got a smart toilet. I don't know why. We don't need this. But when you walk towards it, the lid opens up. It's just weird to me. So I've been saying, originally I was saying, hello, Hal. And then Heidi was like, I think its name is Toto. I'm like, I don't know. So I don't know what to call it
1: you
0: now.
1: You can call it whatever you want.
0: I think I'll go back to Hal. That is your movie quote of the day on the John and Heidi Show.
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4: 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I'm Trey Westerberg. 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Union City's Community Yard Sale Weekend gets underway Thursday with dozens of sales planned throughout Union City Borough and Union Township. The three-day event runs August 6th through August 8th, giving shoppers an opportunity to browse a wide variety of merchandise at participating homes and community sale locations. A printed map is available at the borough office and can be viewed online at unioncitypa.us. The weekend concludes Saturday with the Union City Farmers and Makers Market from 9 a.m. to 1 p.m. at the Borough Gazebo on South Main Street. Vendors will offer locally grown produce, baked goods, honey, maple syrup, flowers, handcrafted items, and other homemade products. The market will be held rain or shine. For additional information, contact Kim at the Union City Borough Office. The Pennsylvania Parks and Forests Foundation is accepting entries for its 2026 Through the Seasons Photo Contest. Amateur and professional photographers are invited to submit images featuring the landscapes, wildlife, and recreational activities found in Pennsylvania state parks and forests. A panel of judges will select winners in each category before the photos are posted for public voting on the Foundation's Facebook page. Winners will receive gift cards, and selected photos may be featured in future exhibitions. The deadline to enter is September 30th. Rules and entry information are available through the Pennsylvania Parks and Forests Foundation. More info at paparksandforests.org. The city of Corey is among three nearby municipalities receiving state funding to modernize traffic signals through PennDOT's Green Light Go program. PennDOT announced Tuesday that Corey will receive $482,240 to upgrade traffic signal equipment at four intersections, North Center Street and East Bond Street, South Center Street and South Street, Columbus Avenue and North Center Street, and East Columbus Avenue and Shady Avenue. Other nearby projects include a grant of $533,988 for Summit Township to upgrade traffic signals at several intersections along Perry Highway, including Robinson Road, Presque Isle Drive, and the Interstate 90 interchange ramps. Cambridge Springs Borough will receive $8,680 to install accessible pedestrian signal push buttons at the intersection of South Main Street, Venango Avenue, and Church Street.
5: 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Erie Seawolves baseball, they open up a home series against Altoona yesterday, and they lose by a 2-0 score. That series does continue today with an afternoon game. Cleveland Guardians baseball, they lose to the New York Mets yesterday, 6-2, the final score. Joe Adell does have two hits in his Cleveland debut. Series that continues today. Tanner Bibee on the mound. He enters with a 4-11 record and a 3.81 ERA. The Cleveland Browns have added a cornerback to their roster, announcing the signing of Tyler Hall. Offensive tackle Jack Conley was waived in a corresponding move. And good news on receiver Casey Concepcion, who injured his shoulder earlier this week. He is back practicing. That's your Sports Flash for UCtoday.org. I'm Matt Pauley.
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8: From your weather authority today, very warm and muggier with sunshine blending with more clouds. Pop-up showers and storms in the afternoon to evening for some, near 85. Tonight, isolated evening showers fade, warm and humid air, near 70. Thursday, partly sunny, increasing clouds, warm and humid. Afternoon to evening, scattered storms, near 85. Latest weather updates on the Your Irritigo app. I'm weather authority meteorologist Craig Flint.
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1: Hiya, this is Mara Katria from State College, Pennsylvania, and this track is off of my LP called Modern M, featuring the new wave legends, Modern English. This is Dancing Dizzy on Corey's Radio All.

0: Time now for some weird news. Serial record breaker David Rush has been now reclaiming his Guinness World Record by balancing a staggering 195 rolls of toilet paper on his forehead for 30 seconds.
1: Okay.
0: Yeah. This guy needs a hobby. Rush holds the most concurrent Guinness World Record titles. He first set the unusual record in 2021 with 101 rolls, only to see somebody else raise the bar to 152. After a failed attempt to get that back, the Idaho resident has now succeeded on his second try, overcoming the nerves that can send the previous stack crashing down.
1: Wow.
0: So that did send it now. That not. It says that Ken sent. That doesn't make any sense. Either way, he was at 101. Then somebody beat him with 152, and now the title is 195 rolls of toilet paper.
1: Why do we need
0: balanced
1: these things
0: on your forehead? You don't. That's what makes them fun.
1: What silly records. Like,
0: it
1: at
0: is
1: least when
0: record.
1: I was a kid, the world's records were world's tallest
0: yeah.
1: man. And
0: well, I'm
1: now people
0: go out.
1: Are just making up all kinds of
0: Can
1: weird.
0: Can I get your credit card? I need 200 rolls of toilet
1: no.
0: paper. Weird news right here on the John and Heidi Show.
2: 3 years later, the wait is over.
3: 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Good to see you.
4: You too.
2: The fourth season of Ted Lasso returns to Apple TV Plus with the first of 10 episodes being released today. Jason Sudeikis returns as the college football coach turned soccer coach who now leads a women's team. The murder trial of the man accused of killing Tupac Shakur begins next week in Las Vegas.
5: All eyes on me.
6: Dwayne Davis is accused of orchestrating the 1996 murder and faces life in prison without parole if convicted. The Clark County District Attorney's Office has submitted a list of potential witnesses that contains over 200 names. The trial is set to begin August 10th. Shakur was sitting at a red light when a white Cadillac pulled up next to him and someone inside opened fire. On September the 7th, 1996, he was shot multiple times and died 6 days later. I'm Mark Mayfield.
2: There's concern over the health of Perez Hilton. Deputies responded to a home in Florida's Miami-Dade County last night after receiving calls that a man was live streaming on TikTok while hurting himself. The sheriff's office says he was taken to the hospital for medical attention. If you or anyone you know is in need of help, the Suicide and Crisis Lifeline can be reached 24/7 by calling or texting 988. That's entertainment. I'm Daria Albinger.
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2: 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I'm Trey Westerberg. 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Union City's Community Yard Sale Weekend gets underway Thursday with dozens of sales planned throughout Union City Borough and Union Township. The three-day event runs August 6th through August 8th, giving shoppers an opportunity to browse a wide variety of merchandise at participating homes and community sale locations. A printed map is available at the borough office and can be viewed online at unioncitypa.us. The weekend concludes Saturday with the Union City Farmers and Makers Market from 9 a.m. to 1 p.m. at the Borough Gazebo on South Main Street. Vendors will offer locally grown produce, baked goods, honey, maple syrup, flowers, handcrafted items, and other homemade products. The market will be held rain or shine. For additional information, contact Kim at the Union City Borough office. The Pennsylvania Parks and Forest Foundation is accepting entries for its 2026 Through the Seasons photo contest. Amateur and professional photographers are invited to submit images featuring the landscapes, wildlife, and recreational activities found in Pennsylvania state parks and forests. A panel of judges will select winners in each category before the photos are posted for public voting on the Foundation's Facebook page. Winners will receive gift cards, and selected photos may be featured in future exhibitions. The deadline to enter is September 30th. Rules and entry information are available through the Pennsylvania Parks and Forest Foundation. More info at paparksandforests.org. The city of Corey is among three nearby municipalities receiving state funding to modernize traffic signals through PennDOT's Green Light Go program. PennDOT announced Tuesday that Corey will receive $482,240 to upgrade traffic signal equipment at four intersections, North Center Street and East Bond Street, South Center Street and South Street, Columbus Avenue and North Center Street, and East Columbus Avenue and Shady Avenue. Other nearby projects include a grant of $533,988 for Summit Township to upgrade traffic signals at several intersections along Perry Highway, including Robinson Road, Presque Isle Drive, and the Interstate 90 interchange ramps. Cambridge Springs Borough will receive $8,680 to install accessible pedestrian signal push buttons at the intersection of South Main Street, Venango Avenue, and Church Street.
3: NBC News Radio, I'm Michael Kastner. Abdul El-Sayed is a projected winner of Michigan's Democratic Senate primary, according to NBC News. The progressive El-Sayed defeated the establishment-supported Congresswoman Haley Stevens in Tuesday's contest. The race divided the Democratic Party, which is afraid an El-Sayed victory would pull the party further to the left ahead of the midterms. Voters are casting ballots in eastern Washington despite the ongoing wildfires. Several forest fires are burning uncontrolled in Washington's 5th District, which includes Spokane. A cancer-fighting chewing gum developed at the University of Pennsylvania Dental School has been found to nearly eliminate human papillomavirus. More from Tammy Trujillo.
4: That's a virus associated with head and neck cancer. Dr. Henry Daniel says this bioengineered gum cuts HVP levels in the mouth by up to 93% and doesn't seem to harm beneficial bacteria.
3: Michael Kastner, NBC News Radio.
5: 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Pirates baseball losing to the Brewers yesterday by a 4-2 score. Series continues tonight. Paul Skeens on the mound. He's looking for his 10th win of the year. Comes in with a 3.90 ERA. Pitt football offensive lineman Ryan Bear and also B.J. Williams, they have each been named to the Outland Trophy preseason watch list. Each year that award goes to the top interior lineman, offense or defense, in all of college football. And an interesting revelation coming out in The Athletic, speaking both with Steelers quarterback Aaron Rodgers and also former offensive coordinator Arthur Smith. They say that Aaron Rodgers was very sick leading into the wild card loss against Houston last year.
6: 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I'm Matt Pauley.
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9: Westerberg. I'm your weather authority today. Very warm and muggier with sunshine blending with more clouds. Pop-up showers and storms in the afternoon to evening for some, near 85. Tonight, isolated evening showers fade. Warm and humid air, near 70. Thursday, partly sunny, increasing clouds, warm and humid. Afternoon to evening, scattered storms, near 85. Latest weather updates on the Your Iridigo app. I'm weather authority meteorologist Craig Flint.
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1: Time now for something special with Heidi Small. What you got for me over there, Heidi?
2: Well, the other day we talked about people learning new languages and then the prompt sentences that these are giving you. So I've got some more of those today. Mm-hmm. So these are some of the prompt sentences that people are given when they're trying to learn a new language, like to translate this.
1: Yes.
2: So this is what one is. I am crying and the onion is laughing.
1: That doesn't make any sense.
2: No. Does a toothbrush have feelings? Why would somebody need to learn this sentence
1: Excuse
2: in another
1: me,
2: language?
1: Does a toothbrush have feelings?
2: Yeah.
1: That's the most important thing to learn in any language.
2: I do not hear since I have cinnamon rolls in my ears.
1: What? Who is writing these things?
2: The baby wants to drink beer.
1: Well, there you go. In your family, I can see that one.
2: That one might come in handy.
1: Come in very handy in your household.
2: I am not a person. My dog is unemployed and only has one eye.
1: Oddly
2: specific.
1: Could
2: you imagine walking up to somebody in another country and saying any of these?
1: And then the thing
2: sentences.
1: Is, they would be like, you apparently did not learn my language very well because that can't be what you meant. There's no way you meant that.
2: And then the horse cooked for the cows. And I am the cheese.
1: I am the again. I am the cheese might be kind of handy.
2: You might be able to use.
1: You
2: that.
1: Walk into a bar and just shout, "I am the cheese." Somebody's probably going to buy you a drink. I'm just saying. Depends on which country that one is in. Well, that is something special with Heidi Small.

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1: Time now for News to Me as we head to the News to Me news desk with Heidi Small.
2: Olympic sport in 1900 was live pigeon shooting.
1: Oh, wow. Yikes.
3: Yeah, that's...
1: Yeah,
3: that's
1: it's not good for the pigeons.
2: No.
1: Not even close.
2: No. Your brain was 90% developed by the time you were 5 years old.
1: Oh, wow. That's cool.
2: 90%. That's pretty impressive.
1: Yeah. That's
2: really impressive. Lot of people who never really developed too far past that. So, and it's estimated that 6,400 fatal traffic accidents occur in the U.S. every year due to drowsy driving.
1: Yikes.
2: That is you.
1: Yeah,
2: you drive drowsy all
1: Not anymore.
2: The time.
1: I will pull over now. I've called you and said, hey, I'm going to pull over and take a nap. And you're like, okay. Because the thing is, I have fallen asleep behind the wheel. That is scary to wake up and go, oh, I'm driving? What am I doing? So don't do that. That's very, very, very bad.
2: And that's news to me.
1: That is also news to me.
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9: 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Hello, I'm JJ Fox, and this is When I Hear It. Music is a personal thing. We all tend to connect with a song differently when we hear it. So this is just me saying out loud what certain songs mean to me, do for me, how they intrigue me, where they take me. Basically all the stuff that just rattles around my head when I hear it. My middle school and high school years were spent in a small town in the Midwest. It was definitely the middle of nowhere. The closest record store was about 30 miles away, so naturally, before I could drive, made it quite tricky for a music geek like me to continually grow a stellar record collection. But luckily, the mom-and-pop office supply store in this small town stocked records. And if they didn't have it, they would gladly order it for you. My freshman year of high school is when Van Halen's 1984 album landed, and I had to have it. So the day it came out, I had the money in my pocket, and after school, I walked downtown on what had to be the coldest, windiest day of the year. We're talking frigid, ground, frozen, solid Midwestern cold. But I was in luck. The office supply store had one copy, and it was all mine. I remember putting the album under my coat for the long walk home, thinking my body heat would prevent the bitter cold from the vinyl record getting brittle and breaking. Hey, music geek's gotta do what a music geek's gotta do. Anyway, the precious cargo made it home safe and sound. My fingers were still numb from the cold journey as I carefully sliced the plastic open with my thumbnail, gently placing the pristine slice of vinyl on the turntable platter and delicately dropping the needle on the record for the first of probably 1,000 plays. Yeah. So when I hear Jump by Van Halen, I can still feel that bitter cold from that walk in January of 1984. and I still get this wave of warmth as soon as the drums kick in.

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0: Time now for the question of the day. This one is for you, Heidi. 22% of kids are given this chore. What is it?
1: 22%?
0: Yeah, given kids this chore.
1: Mow the lawn.
0: No, water the plants.
1: Oh.
0: Yeah, that's a good chore. It's a nice chore to do.
1: Yeah.
0: Yeah.
1: It's a very nice chore.
0: Have you been watering our plants, by the way?
1: No, they've been... Our plants...
0: They're pretty resilient.
1: They need to learn if they're going to live in our yard, they're going to have to be strong.
0: Just so you know, the other day I watered everything. Because I was out there, I'm like, everything looks pretty dry.
1: Yeah,
0: so I was out
1: I
0: there hosing everything down.
1: I one that I really liked. I saw you cut it down.
0: I did?
1: The one next to the steps.
0: Oh, it was completely dead. It was a stick.
1: Yeah.
0: There was no life
1: left.
0: Did
1: you pull the root out? Because the root might come back.
0: I don't know what I did. I just took all the broken stuff because I basically walked by it and it fell down. I'm like, I think that's a sign this one might be time to go.
1: Yeah.
0: That is your question of the day on the John and Heidi Show.

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1: Hey, it's your buddy Bob Stye. Back in the 1990s, we said, been there, done that. And we also loved angry and sad music that rocked. And I bring that to you with the Grunge Garage. 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
4: NBC News Radio, I'm Michael Kastner. The FAA is investigating an incident involving President Trump's helicopter. Marine One was taking off from the White House Tuesday afternoon, but commercial air traffic at nearby Ronald Reagan Washington National Airport had not been halted. It's a violation of safety protocols. Abdul El-Sayed is the projected winner of Michigan's Democratic Senate primary. The progressive El-Sayed defeated the establishment-supported Congresswoman Haley Stevens in Tuesday's contest. El-Sayed says the primary was not the Democrats' biggest challenge.
5: It pales in comparison to the cynicism, in comparison to the corporatism, in comparison to the lies that Mike Rogers and Donald Trump are going to tell.
4: El-Sayed will face Trump-supported Republican Mike Rogers in the midterms. Michael Kastner, NBC News Radio.
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7: From your weather authority, this afternoon, very warm and muggier. Sunshine blending with more clouds. Pop-up showers and storms for some, with a high near 85. Tonight, isolated evening showers fade. Warm and humid air near 70. Thursday, partly sunny, then increasing clouds. Warm and humid. Afternoon to evening, scattered storms near 85. Latest weather updates on the Your Ear to Go app. I'm weather authority meteorologist Craig Flint.
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0: The Runarounds, chasing the good times.
1: Time now for the list. Four types of thinkers, Heidi. You have to tell me which one you think you are. In this international study, most commonly throughout the day, sensory information, including feeling tired and sleepy, mental impressions. Next came work, followed by food, then hobbies, then games, then play. Anyway, these are the four main types of thinkers.
2: Okay.
1: After I just said all of that stuff that doesn't even make sense to me. Worriers. Here's Heidi. They spend way too much time thinking about world events or politics or social issues, things that have nothing to do with their life. Thoughts often concerned about war, illness, loneliness. Maybe
2: not
1: all of these.
2: That's not me.
1: But they think almost twice as often about this stuff than the things that matter the most in their life.
2: Yeah, that's not
1: the domestics. These people focus on practical matters, devoting more thought than average to chores, home life, and finances. That one might actually
2: be. That would probably be close.
1: They spend plenty of time thinking about stories and entertainment with words like solve, process, debate, or document. Oh, maybe that one's not you either. Bodily thinkers. This group focuses primarily on physical sensations, emotions, and their own mental health and bodily experiences. They're the youngest group on average, mostly women. They have the highest rate of unwanted intrusive thoughts and concerns about health and feeling overwhelmed. And the last one is the work hard, play hards. Their thoughts are divided between their careers and their leisure time, with work occupying significantly more attention than average alongside hobbies and games and art. They also report the highest income and happiness levels of the four groups, with thoughts often involving projects, presentations, travel, exercise, and relaxation. Which one am I?
2: I don't think you fall into any of those.
1: I think I'm that last one, except for the whole average higher income thing, and the whole exercise thing. You cross those lines out, you got me nailed.
2: I don't think you fall into any of those either.
1: No, I'm,
2: I don't think either one of us do.
1: We're
2: really
1: both a couple of weirdos. We just don't think. Maybe that's it. I haven't thought for days. That is the list on the John and Heidi Show.

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4: The group The Human League is an English synth-pop band formed back in 1977. They actually put out their very first album in 1979 and their newest album called Credo in 2011, a total of 9 total albums. Now, even though they did well overseas, here in the U.S., they only had a few hits, including Don't You Want Me, Mirror Man, and Keep Feeling Fascination. But their music's really good, so I wanted to share something newer with you from them today. So here's The Human League from their 2011 album called Credo and a song called Breaking the Chains.

0: There is the song Breaking the Chains. That's the group The Human League from their very last studio album from 2011 called Credo. Now, even though we haven't seen brand new music from The Human League in a while, that doesn't mean they're not out there touring and doing other projects. In fact, founding member Philip Oakley, who is their lead vocalist and keyboardist, has also done solo albums, plus guested on songs by many other artists. And both he and The Human League have won many awards for their contributions to music.
1: Thanks for joining me for The Music Is Out There. I'm Dr. Kevin. Tune in next time for more music you probably haven't heard, right here on Channel 98.9.

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1: What's up? This is Taylor Momsen from The Pretty Reckless. This is our new song, When I Wake Up, from our upcoming album, Dear God. When I Wake Up is about bad f***ing decisions and so much more.

0: We always like to wrap things up around here with good news, and holy cow, stop the presses and listen to this. Strangers unite to save three women trapped in an overturned car after it fell off an overpass.
1: Oh, my gosh.
0: Yeah. Can you even imagine? The car flew off the HOV overpass and crashed upside down into a busy Houston freeway.
1: Oh, my gosh.
0: Strangers who didn't know each other at all decided, we are not waiting for emergency crews. We need to get these people out of here. So a bunch of people, there's a whole pile of people here. One standing on top of the car, the rest standing around the edges. He's on top trying to, like, pry things up. The terrifying crash happened, it says Wednesday, but I think this was maybe a week ago, when Metro Police say the driver lost control while speeding and then struck the HOV barrier.
1: Oh, my gosh.
0: And then careened off the beltway and then landed upside down on the freeway.
1: That is terrifying.
0: Yeah. Was in an accident on one road and landed on a completely different road. Traffic came to a halt because, well, this car was in the way. And the people in these cars, good Samaritans all around, jumped out and did what they could to get them out. Jack Johnson was one of the strangers who stopped. He said, I just saw the car flat roof down, smashed in. I saw a couple of gentlemen there, and I decided to help. So all these people, can you imagine? What would you do? I think I would get out and help, or I would sure try.
1: Oh, of course you would want to help.
0: Well, firefighters arrived a short time later. They were finally able to free the three women, transported them to the hospital. What many described as nothing short of a miracle, all three are expected to survive. There's video because, again, some people stopped to help. Others stopped to record the videos. But luckily that video is online if you want to see exactly what that looked like. It was a wild scene. I've got a link to it. It's in the show notes for today at johnandheidishow.com. Time to say goodbye, Heidi.
1: Goodbye, Heidi.
0: Goodbye, everybody. Have a great Wednesday. Thanks for listening to the John and Heidi Show.
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3: Local news now from UCToday.org. I'm Trey Westerberg. This update brought to you by Progressive. The city of Corey is among three nearby municipalities receiving state funding to modernize traffic signals through PennDOT's Green Light Go program. PennDOT announced Tuesday that Corey will receive $482,240 to upgrade traffic signal equipment at four intersections, North Center Street and East Bond Street, South Center Street and South Street, Columbus Avenue and North Center Street, and East Columbus Avenue and Shady Avenue. Other nearby projects include a grant of $533,988 for Summit Township to upgrade traffic signals at several intersections along Perry Highway, including Robinson Road, Presque Isle Drive, and the Interstate 90 interchange ramps. Cambridge Springs Borough will receive $8,680 to install accessible pedestrian signal push buttons at the intersection of South Main Street, Venango Avenue, and Church Street. Union City's Community Yard Sale Weekend gets underway Thursday with dozens of sales planned throughout Union City Borough and Union Township. The three-day event runs August 6th through August 8th, giving shoppers an opportunity to browse a wide variety of merchandise at participating homes and community sale locations. A printed map is available at the borough office and can be viewed online at unioncitypa.us. The weekend concludes Saturday with the Union City Farmers and Makers Market from 9 a.m. to 1 p.m. at the Borough Gazebo on South Main Street. Vendors will offer locally grown produce, baked goods, honey, maple syrup, flowers, handcrafted items, and other homemade products. 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For additional information, contact Kim at the Union City Borough office. The Pennsylvania Parks and Forest Foundation is accepting entries for its 2026 Through the Seasons photo contest. Amateur and professional photographers are invited to submit images featuring the landscapes, wildlife, and recreational activities found in Pennsylvania state parks and forests. A panel of judges will select winners in each category before the photos are posted for public voting on the foundation's Facebook page. Winners will receive gift cards, and selected photos may be featured in future exhibitions. 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
4: NBC News Radio, I'm Michael Kastner. NBC News is projecting the winner of Michigan's Democratic U.S. Senate primary is Abdul El-Sayed. The progressive El-Sayed defeated establishment-backed Congresswoman Haley Stevens in a closely watched contest. The race divided the party with fears within the DNC that an El-Sayed victory would pull the party further left and hurt their midterm hopes to regain control of the House and Senate. Spokane, Washington residents are starting to return to their neighborhoods to find the charred remains of houses burned in the Old Trails Fire. The Old Trails Fire is part of the larger Spokane complex fire that has destroyed 700 structures, including hundreds of homes, since starting on Saturday. Ted Lasso is back. The iconic sports comedy with Jason Sudeikis aired its last episode in 2023. The 10-episode new season premieres today on Apple TV. I'm Michael Kastner.
5: 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Erie Seawolves baseball, they open up a home series against Altoona yesterday, and they lose by a 2-0 score. That series does continue today with an afternoon game. Cleveland Guardians baseball, they lose to the New York Mets yesterday, 6-2, the final score. Joe Adell does have two hits in his Cleveland debut. Series that continues today. Tanner Bibee on the mound. He enters with a 4-11 record and a 3.81 ERA. The Cleveland Browns have added a cornerback to their roster, announcing the signing of Tyler Hall. Offensive tackle Jack Conley was waived in a corresponding move. And good news on receiver Casey Concepcion, who injured his shoulder earlier this week. He is back practicing. That's your Sports Slash for UCToday.org. I'm Matt Pauley.
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8: From your weather authority, this afternoon, very warm and muggier, sunshine blending with more clouds, pop-up showers and storms for some, with a high near 85. Tonight, isolated evening showers fade, warm and humid air near 70. Thursday, partly sunny, then increasing clouds, warm and humid. Afternoon to evening, scattered storms near 85. Latest weather updates on the Your Irrigo app. I'm weather authority meteorologist Craig Flint.
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0: There's Evanescence. Who will you follow?
1: Bright Suns, and hello, it is Cindy Scott here, and it's Wednesday, and we're just going to start the day off today with our weird story, and we're going to talk about Jimothy the raccoon. He's everywhere now, and I mean everywhere. Yeah, we all love Jimothy, though. You know what? 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

0: our weird story today is all about Jimothy, the raccoon that's all over the internet. Yeah, the internet's favorite odd-looking raccoon. He's officially joining the World of Warcraft. And no, that's not fake. That's real. And that's our weird story today. Jimothy, who is the viral raccoon from Seattle, whose distinctive appearance is linked to a spinal condition that gives him a round, compact appearance. He's become an online sensation and has inspired memes, video game mods, and fan creations. Now Blizzard has confirmed the little critter is coming to Azeroth? I have no idea. I don't play World of Warcraft. I will admit that. But anyway, following a flood of fan requests, the World of Warcraft X's account teased the news with the message, "You asked, Jimothy answered," along with a video showing him running through the game. Blizzard hasn't revealed exactly how Jimothy will appear or when he'll arrive, but fans are hoping for a battle pet. One thing is certain, of course, World of Warcraft is going to get a lot raccoonier. He's just everywhere. I like seeing it. It's kind of funny. It's cute and it's funny. I'm enjoying it.
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9: 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There's an absolutely simple way to reopen the tabs you just had open. 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

0: So I do this thing here at the workplace, like outside of the studio, and I do this question of the day. Okay. It's really funny. You think that I would incorporate that online, but I don't, because there's not a whole lot of us here. It's just something fun to do. So I put it up on our whiteboard every day. And a few weeks ago, I asked the question between the group of us, creamy or crunchy peanut butter? And it was kind of like a unanimous. We all enjoy creamy peanut butter. But if your peanut butter preference actually could contain more about you than you realize. So they did a survey of about 2,000 people and found that crunchy fans are more likely to consider themselves optimistic, outgoing night owls, while creamy fans tend to be more introverted and early risers. Yeah, 63% of respondents said that they would pass on eating peanut butter altogether if it's not the kind that they prefer. And the debate can get surprisingly serious. Nearly half said dating someone with the opposite preference could be a deal breaker. I'm in agreement. Okay, so I'm a creamy peanut butter fan. I think that if I was with someone that was a crunchy peanut butter fan, I would have issues with it. Now, I will say this. I have made exceptions in the world of crunchy peanut butter. I do tend to bake with crunchy peanut butter sometimes, because sometimes you're in the mood for a crunchy peanut butter when you're doing, like, you know, cookies. Every now and then, like if you're doing a peanut butter blossom, you don't want crunchy peanut butter. But sometimes you want, like, a crunchy peanut butter when you're doing, like, the crisscross peanut butter cookies. Every now and then, not all the time. Okay. And sometimes I'll do peanut butter Rice Krispies, because if you want the ultimate in Rice Krispies, you make peanut butter Rice Krispies. And I will do that sometimes with crunchy peanut butter, but every other time it is creamy peanut butter. You're looking at a girl that gets peanut butter in the bulk at, you know, the big bulk store, and it's always creamy peanut butter. Except that new Nutella peanut butter, or peanut Nutella. Oh, you want life changing. You want life-changing peanut butter? You get that Nutella peanut, or peanut Nutella, or however they're calling it, where it's basically Nutella except it's with peanuts, okay? Oh my Lord. Oh boy. Let's just say that I went through my first jar of that fairly quickly. It was a really good thing. It's a really good investment. It's a really good investment. Try it. You'll love it.
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9: NBC News Radio. I'm Chris Caraccio. Abdul El-Sayed is the winner of Michigan's Democrat U.S. Senate primary. The progressive El-Sayed defeated establishment-backed Congresswoman Haley Stevens in a closely watched contest. In November, El-Sayed will face Republican Mike Rogers, who has the backing of President Trump. Wildfires are still raging in eastern Washington state. Three fires in the Spokane area led to over 60,000 people evacuating their homes over the last couple of days. The fires have burned thousands of acres, destroyed hundreds of structures, and are all still 0% contained. Some are starting to return to the remains of their houses, with many saying they plan to rebuild. Tomorrow, a man suspected of starting the Old Trails fire will be arraigned in court after making his first appearance yesterday. Severe thunderstorms are bearing down on millions across the Midwest. Storms are set to produce heavy rain across the region, with major cities like Chicago, St. Louis, and Kansas City all expected to get hit. I'm Chris Caraggio, NBC News Radio.
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8: From your weather authority, this afternoon, very warm and muggier. Sunshine blending with more clouds. Pop-up showers and storms for some, with a high near 85. Tonight, isolated evening showers fade. Warm and humid air near 70. Thursday, partly sunny, then increasing clouds, warm and humid. Afternoon to evening, scattered storms near 85. Latest weather updates on the Your Ear to Go app. I'm weather authority meteorologist Craig Flint.
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1: Girly news is on the way, and we're going to talk about the Mom-Mobile. Yes, we're remobilizing the Mom-Mobile. And if you forgot what the Mom-Mobile is, we are talking about the minivan.

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0: All right, so remember how minivans were being phased out for the SUVs? Everyone needed to have an SUV. I have an SUV because I didn't want a minivan. I was like, I don't need a giant minivan. I just need a nice SUV. Okay? But I never thought I would hear this again, where minivans are making a comeback. That's our girly news today. Yes, the mom-mobile is coming back. Not just for moms, okay? Dads, you could drive a minivan too. I knew many a dad that drove a minivan. Yeah, when I was growing up, one of my best friend in the whole wide world, her dad drove the minivan. The mom drove the cool car. Right? But after years of being dismissed as the ultimate soccer mom vehicle, minivan sales have jumped 21% from last year to this year, with the Toyota Sienna model among the fastest selling cars on the market. The large proportion of minivans were purchased by millennial parents who once swore they would never drive one. The appeal is simple: sliding doors, roomy third rows, tons of storage, and family-friendly features, all at a lower price than many third-row SUVs. And for parents who were raised in minivans but once prized the rugged-looking SUVs, practicality seems to be winning out. Once, as a former minivan skeptic put it, much to her surprise, she's starting to really romanticize having a minivan. I don't know if I would actually join the minivan club. I don't. See, I only have, there's just the three of us. Okay. It's just the three of us. I don't foresee us having any more than three of us. So I think we're okay with the whole SUV situation. Plus, I love my car. I love my Carrie. Okay, my car's name is Carrie. All right? And it's not based off of the horror movie or the book. Okay? You need to understand, I'm a Star Wars fan. Okay? You need to understand why I would name my car Carrie. You understand? Plus, I only have boys. All right? There we are. So, Carrie, I love my car. I love my SUV. I love Carrie. That's the end of it. I don't foresee myself ever really getting a minivan. Unless, of course, my children become much taller than myself, which that's a good possibility because my youngest is almost as tall as my oldest. And I'm like, what is going wrong? He's like a bottomless pit. They always say that they'll become bottomless pits when they're teenagers. What if your youngest, who's still in the single digit range, is already there? He's eating me out of house and home, people. What am I doing? What's wrong here? I can't keep up. I'm like, what's going on with you? I have no more food left. I can't go back to the store. We just came from there. Is there something wrong? This is like a permanent growth spurt. What's wrong?
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8: 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In and amongst the crowd was a group of skinhead psychos who showed up looking for trouble. After Tool got on stage, these weirdos started beating up random people in the audience. Tool got into a huddle right on stage trying to decide what to do. Do we keep playing or should we stop the show? They tried to start up again after Maynard made an impassioned speech and threatened to bail on the gig, but every single time they started playing, skinhead fists started flying. They were genuinely concerned that someone was going to get beaten to death, so they ended their set and walked off. In Tool's opinion, this was their worst gig ever, and it wasn't their fault.
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1: Hiya, this is Mara Katria from State College, Pennsylvania, and this track is off of my LP called Modern M, featuring the new wave legend, Modern English. 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

0: Guy News is going to talk about betting, online betting. And it seems everywhere you turn, there's some way, shape, or form you can bet on it.
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4: NBC News Radio. I'm Chris Caraccio. Abdul El-Sayed is the winner of Michigan's Democrat U.S. Senate primary. The progressive El-Sayed defeated establishment-backed Congresswoman Haley Stevens in a closely watched contest. In November, El-Sayed will face Republican Mike Rogers, who has the backing of President Trump. Wildfires are still raging in eastern Washington state. Three fires in the Spokane area led to over 60,000 people evacuating their homes over the last couple of days. The fires have burned thousands of acres, destroyed hundreds of structures, and are all still 0% contained. Tomorrow, a man suspected of starting the Old Trails fire will be arraigned in court after making his first appearance yesterday. President Trump is now in Las Vegas, where he'll be speaking later today. It comes after President Trump's brief fundraising trip to Los Angeles. His trip came after it was reported that a man had been arrested in L.A. after appearing to be monitoring security and planning activities leading up to the president's arrival. I'm Chris Caraccio, NBC News Radio.
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6: From your weather authority, this afternoon, very warm and muggier. Sunshine blending with more clouds. Pop-up showers and storms for some, with a high near 85. Tonight, isolated evening showers fade. Warm and humid air near 70. Thursday, partly sunny, then increasing clouds, warm and humid. Afternoon to evening, scattered storms near 85. Latest weather updates on the Your Ear to Go app. I'm weather authority meteorologist Craig Flint.
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1: Well, let's talk about online betting and our guy news today. And everywhere you turn these days, you could seriously place a bet on any type of sporting event. But sporting event apps are doing more than entertaining millions of users. They're affecting how much money some households have left over to save and invest on. Now, a new study of bank and credit card records from more than 183,000 households just in the U.S. found that frequent bettors cut their investment deposits by 56% after online sports betting became legal. For every dollar deposited into a betting app, investment deposits fell by about 20 cents. That's a lot. If you add that up, that's a lot. Frequent bettors wagered an average of $1,138 per quarter, compared with just $93 for the occasional bettor. The impact was strongest among households with limited savings, which also saw increases in credit card debt and loan payments. Needless to say, don't let it catch up to you, okay? Or just don't do it at all, like myself. I don't do that, okay? One thing is where I once lived near a casino. No, I didn't live near Vegas, okay? I just lived near a casino, and the first time I ever went, I did like their free card, like their free little card, like comp card, and you played like whatever amount that they give you free. Okay. And once that was done, I think I won like $20. Okay. And I cashed that out and that was it. That was done. The next time I went back, I was like, I'm just going to pay $20. I'm going to play $20. And that was it. I lost it all. And that was that. And I kind of was like, this is like a waste. So it's like, I don't feel like the need to go back and waste money I don't have when I could take my money and put it towards something else that's needed, like bills or groceries or, you know, saving up towards a trip, not betting on sports or whether or not, like, I don't know.

someone's hair color is going to change or something's going to happen at this event. I don't know. I just find gambling for just me. This is my personal opinion. I just find it silly. Maybe because I lost and I win anything. That's just me.

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10: 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I'm Dr. Phil.
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1: Hey, it's your buddy Bob Stye. 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
2: For UCToday.org, I'm JT reporting. A Union City woman is facing charges following a commercial burglary investigation in the Meadville area. According to Pennsylvania State Police, 47-year-old Vanessa Padilla was arrested after troopers responded to an attempted break-in at a business located on Liberty Street Extension in Westby Township during the early morning hours of July 28th. Police say the suspect fled after being confronted by employees but left behind several items that help investigators identify her. Troopers later took Padilla into custody after they say she resisted arrest. State police also report that additional businesses reported burglaries later that morning, and investigators determined that Padilla was the suspected actor in those incidents. The investigation remains ongoing. A Grand Valley man is facing multiple charges, felony charges, following an investigation by Pennsylvania State Police. 40-year-old Robert Bloom has been charged with rape of a child, statutory sexual assault, involuntary deviant sexual intercourse with a child, corruption of minors, indecent assault, and indecent exposure in connection with the alleged incidents in Eldred Township. According to court records, Bloom was arraigned on Tuesdays, being held after bail was set at $100,000. A preliminary hearing is scheduled for August 19th. Quarry and several nearby communities are receiving state funding to improve traffic signals through PennDOT's Greenlight Go program. Quarry's been awarded more than $482,000 to upgrade traffic signal equipment at four intersections, including North Center Street and East Bond Street, South Center Street and South Street, Columbus Avenue and North Center Street, and East Columbus Avenue and Shady Avenue. Summit Township will receive nearly $534,000 for traffic signal upgrades at several intersections along Perry Highway, including the Interstate 90 interchange. Cambridge Springs Borough has been awarded nearly $8,700 to install accessible pedestrian signal push buttons at the intersection of South Main Street, Venango Avenue, and Church Street. Union City's community yard sale weekend gets underway on Thursday with dozens of sales planned throughout Union City Borough and Union Township. The three-day event runs August 6th through the August 8th, giving shoppers an opportunity to browse a wide variety of merchandise at participating homes and community sale locations. A printed map is available at the borough office and can be viewed online at unioncitypa.us. The weekend concludes Saturday with the Union City Farmers and Makers Market at 9 a.m. to 1 p.m. at the Borough Gazebo on South Main Street. Vendors will offer locally grown produce, baked goods, honey, maple syrup, flowers, handcrafted items, and other homemade products. The market will be held rain or shine. That's it for now. JT reporting.
3: NBC News Radio. I'm Chris Caraccio. Wildfires are still raging in Washington state. Three fires in the Spokane area led to over 60,000 people evacuating their homes over the last couple of days. The fires have burned thousands of acres, destroyed hundreds of structures, and are all still 0% contained. Tomorrow, a man suspected of starting the Old Trails fire will be arraigned in court after making his first appearance yesterday. Abdul El-Sayed is heading to the midterms in November after winning Michigan's Democrat U.S. Senate primary. The progressive defeated establishment-backed Congresswoman Haley Stevens in a closely watched contest. El-Sayed will face Republican Mike Rogers, who has the backing of President Trump. Spider-Man Brand New Day is now the highest grossing film of the year. The fourth installment in the Tom Holland-led franchise has made over $1.1 billion at the global box office in just 7 days. I'm Chris Caraccio, NBC News Radio.
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5: The first NFL preseason game will be on Thursday night. It's the Hall of Fame game in Canton, Ohio, between Arizona and Carolina. The Pittsburgh Steelers will have their preseason opener next week. August 13th, they'll host the Green Bay Packers. The Steelers under new head coach Mike McCarthy. Cleveland under new head coach Todd Monken. They'll open up their preseason August 15th against the Chicago Bears. And the Buffalo Bills under new head coach Joe Brady. They will face the Panthers in their preseason opener on August 15th. College football, the preseason coaches poll was released on Tuesday. The Ohio State Buckeyes ranked number one. They got 38 of 72 first place votes. Oregon was ranked number two, followed by Georgia, Texas, and Notre Dame. And the Erie Seawolves at home tonight, continuing their series with the Altoona Curve. Erie fell Tuesday 2-0.
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7: From your weather authority, this afternoon, very warm and muggier. Sunshine blending with more clouds. Pop-up showers and storms for some, with a high near 85. Tonight, isolated evening showers fade. Warm and humid air near 70. Thursday, partly sunny, then increasing clouds, warm and humid. Afternoon to evening, scattered storms. Near 85. Latest weather updates on the Your Ear to Go app. I'm Weather Authority meteorologist Craig Flint.
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0: hanging out on the What's a Josh broadcast. So last week, before we went on vacation, I took Millie in to get her shots, get microchipped. She's an adult dog, but she didn't have a microchip yet, and a few other things. Since then, and this dog was already a Velcro dog, she has been strapped to my leg. She's actually in the studio with me right now. For anybody who knows dogs, why is this? Would love to hear from you at whatsajosh.com. 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
10: Tool has played some incredible gigs, but not all of them have been comfortable for the band. For example, on August 16th, 1998, the band was booked to play an outdoor show in Boise, Idaho. In and amongst the crowd was a group of skinhead psychos who showed up looking for trouble. After Tool got on stage, these weirdos started beating up random people in the audience. Tool got into a huddle right on stage trying to decide what to do. Do we keep playing or should we stop the show? They tried to start up again after Maynard made an impassioned speech and threatened to bail on the gig, but every single time they started playing, skinhead fists started flying. They were genuinely concerned that someone was going to get beaten to death, so they ended their set and walked off. In Tool's opinion, this was their worst gig ever, and it wasn't their fault.
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1: What's up? This is Taylor Momsen from The Pretty Reckless. This is our new song, When I Wake Up, from our upcoming album, Dear God. When I Wake Up is about bad f***ing decisions and so much more.

0: on the What's a Josh broadcast. Just wondering if you have a dog who's a Velcro dog and became a stronger Velcro dog after a trip to the vet. Got a message from Karen. Our lab is the exact same way after a vet visit. I think they just want reassurance that you're not taking them back. He follows me for 2 or 3 days afterward and then goes back to normal. Karen, thank you for that one. And one from Mike. My golden retriever always gets extra cuddly after the vet. I swear she's making sure I don't disappear after putting her through that. That's kind of what I'm wondering, is because at my vet, and I love my vet, who, by the way, I think is about to retire, she takes her to a back room to do all the shots. And the look on Millie's face when they took her back there was like, are you leaving me serious? And I didn't. I didn't leave her. Anyway, I want to hear from you. What's a Josh.com?
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4: You too.
2: The fourth season of Ted Lasso returns to Apple TV Plus, with the first of 10 episodes being released today. Jason Sudeikis returns as the college football coach turned soccer coach, who now leads a women's team. The murder trial of the man accused of killing Tupac Shakur begins next week in Las Vegas.
5: All eyes on me.
6: Dwayne Davis is accused of orchestrating the 1996 murder and faces life in prison without parole if convicted. The Clark County District Attorney's Office has submitted a list of potential witnesses that contains over 200 names. The trial is set to begin August 10th. Shakur was sitting at a red light when a white Cadillac pulled up next to him and someone inside opened fire. On September the 7th, 1996, he was shot multiple times and died 6 days later. I'm Mark Mayfield.
2: There's concern over the health of Perez Hilton. Deputies responded to a home in Florida's Miami-Dade County last night after receiving calls that a man was live streaming on TikTok while hurting himself. The sheriff's office says he was taken to the hospital for medical attention. If you or anyone you know is in need of help, the Suicide and Crisis Lifeline can be reached 24/7 by calling or texting 988. That's entertainment. I'm Daria Albinger.
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0: Welcome to the What's Josh broadcast. I want to hear about your Velcro dog. One message from Kevin. If I get up to grab a glass of water, especially after a vet visit, the German Shepherd acts like we're moving across the country. Melissa, my beagle, follows me into the bathroom every single time. There's no privacy. And Rachel, my pit bull has to be touching me somehow. Pit bulls are like that, aren't they? Millie's got part pit bull, part German Shepherd in her. She said, usually one paw is on my foot like she's checking to make sure I'm still there. Aw, Rachel, thank you for that one.
1: 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People keep asking me, what is Britpop? Well, it's whatever I want it to be. I give you 2 hours of 90s UK alternative and, yes, British new wave from the 1980s. 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
2: For UCToday.org, I'm JT reporting. A Union City woman is facing charges following a commercial burglary investigation in the Meadville area. According to Pennsylvania State Police, 47-year-old Vanessa Padilla was arrested after troopers responded to an attempted break-in at a business located on Liberty Street Extension in Westby Township during the early morning hours of July 28th. Police say the suspect fled after being confronted by employees but left behind several items that help investigators identify her. Troopers later took Padilla into custody after they say she resisted arrest. State police also report that additional businesses reported burglaries later that morning, and investigators determined that Padilla was the suspected actor in those incidents. The investigation remains ongoing. A Grand Valley man is facing multiple charges, felony charges, following an investigation by Pennsylvania State Police. 40-year-old Robert Bloom has been charged with rape of a child, statutory sexual assault, involuntary deviant sexual intercourse with a child, corruption of minors, indecent assault, and indecent exposure in connection with the alleged incidents in Eldred Township. According to court records, Bloom was arraigned on Tuesdays, being held after bail was set at $100,000. A preliminary hearing is scheduled for August 19th. Corey and several nearby communities are receiving state funding to improve traffic signals through PennDOT's Greenlight Go program. Corey's been awarded more than $482,000 to upgrade traffic signal equipment at four intersections, including North Center Street and East Bond Street, South Center Street and South Street, Columbus Avenue and North Center Street, and East Columbus Avenue and Shady Avenue. Summit Township will receive nearly $534,000 for traffic signal upgrades at several intersections along Perry Highway, including the Interstate 90 interchange. Cambridge Springsboro has been awarded nearly $8,700 to install accessible pedestrian signal push buttons at the intersection of South Main Street, Venango Avenue, and Church Street. Union City's community yard sale weekend gets underway on Thursday, with dozens of sales planned throughout Union City Borough and Union Township. The three-day event runs August 6th through the August 8th, giving shoppers an opportunity to browse a wide variety of merchandise at participating homes and community sale locations. A printed map is available at the borough office and can be viewed online at unioncitypa.us. The weekend concludes Saturday with the Union City Farmers and Makers Market at 9 a.m. to 1 p.m. at the Borough Gazebo on South Main Street. Vendors will offer locally grown produce, baked goods, honey, maple syrup, flowers, handcrafted items, and other homemade products. The market will be held rain or shine. That's it for now. JT reporting.
3: NBC News Radio. I'm Chris Caraccio. Some containment has finally been made in the wildfires burning in the Spokane, Washington area. Officials say they reached between 5 and 13% containment on three fires and were making steady progress, aided by cooler weather. The fires led to over 60,000 people evacuating their homes over the last couple of days. The blazes have burned thousands of acres and destroyed hundreds of structures. Tomorrow, a man suspected of starting the Old Trails fire will be arraigned in court after making his first appearance yesterday. Progressive Abdul El-Sayed has won Michigan's Democrat U.S. Senate primary to move on to November. He defeated establishment-backed Congresswoman Haley Stevens in a closely watched contest. El-Sayed will now face Republican Mike Rogers, who has the backing of President Trump. Severe thunderstorms are coming down on millions across the Midwest. Heavy rain is set to be produced across the region, with Chicago, St. Louis, and Kansas City all expected to get hit. I'm Chris Caraggio, NBC News Radio.
4: 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The Erie Seawolves will continue their series with the Altoona Curve tonight. Erie lost the series opener on Tuesday by a 2-0 score, while the Pittsburgh Pirates are continuing their series in Milwaukee against the Brewers. Paul Skeens getting the start. He's 9-9 with a 3.90 ERA. Kyle Harrison will go for the Brewers. Pirates lost to Milwaukee Tuesday 4-2. They've now dropped 6 of their last 8. Andy Rodriguez and Jacob Gonzalez both had home runs in the loss. The Cleveland Guardians continuing their series with the Mets tonight. It'll be Tanner Beebe against Christian Scott. Guardians fell Tuesday 6-2. They've dropped 9 of their last 12 and remain 3 back of the White Sox in the AL Central. And the NFL preseason opener will be on Thursday night in Canton, Ohio. It's a Hall of Fame game. Carolina will face the Arizona Cardinals. 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
8: With your weather flash, I'm Bill Banks, UCToday.org. 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This afternoon, mostly cloudy with showers and thunderstorms likely, high near 85. Tonight, more showers and thunderstorms with a low around 65. Looking ahead to Thursday, patchy fog early, then a chance of showers and thunderstorms, high near 83. Currently, it's 84 and mainly clear. For UCToday.org, I'm Bill Banks with your weather flash.
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0: There's Evanescence. Who will you follow?
1: Hanging on the What's a Josh broadcast up online at whatsajosh.com, talking about Velcro dogs. And I mentioned that took the Millie to the vet. And ever since, she's been incredibly Velcro-y, more so than normal. So I looked it up. The vet is genuinely stressful for many dogs. We know that. Studies have shown that routine vet exams can increase dogs' heart rate, body temperature, and stress hormones. Even healthy, well-adjusted dogs experience measurable stress during the visit. So just like a child may want a parent present after something scary, dogs are doing the same thing, and physical contact helps them recover. So there's your reasoning.
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0: You're on the What's a Josh broadcast. We want to hear about your Velcro dog. I got one from Trevor. My husky has to supervise every chore, laundry, dishes, vacuuming. She basically is my unpaid manager. Greg, my dog will be sound asleep until I even think about getting a snack. Suddenly, she's been awake for the entire time. I've noticed that Millie will be sleeping on the couch if we're watching TV. I'll go out to the kitchen to make something to eat, and she quietly comes out there, and I'll turn around, and she's sitting there staring at me, and I'm not expecting her, so I always let out this almost not a scream, but like, whoa, geez, I didn't know you were sitting there. It's kind of funny. Anyway, if you got one, love to hear from you. What's a Josh.com?
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0: Hanging on the What's a Josh broadcast. Got a message from Mark as we're talking about our dogs and our Velcro dogs. I mentioned that Millie, since she went to the vet, she's just been stuck to my side the entire time. He said, my Great Dane believes he's a lap dog. Somehow, every day, I end up with a 120-pound dog on my lap. That's how Swanson was. Millie doesn't jump up on my lap very much, but Swanson, he'd curl up right on my lap, and he was probably about 75 pounds.
1: If you could do something today that could save someone's life, would you do it? 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Can you believe that only 3% of people say yes to this? How's that possible? That's the real percentage of people who give blood. Let's roll up our sleeves and make a difference. 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We can do better than 3%. 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
2: For UCToday.org, I'm JT reporting. A Union City woman is facing charges following a commercial burglary investigation in the Meadville area. According to Pennsylvania State Police, 47-year-old Vanessa Padilla was arrested after troopers responded to an attempted break-in at a business located on Liberty Street Extension in Westmead Township during the early morning hours of July 28th. Police say the suspect fled after being confronted by employees but left behind several items that help investigators identify her. Troopers later took Padilla into custody after they say she resisted arrest. State police also report that additional businesses reported burglaries later that morning, and investigators determined that Padilla was the suspected actor in those incidents. The investigation remains ongoing. A Grand Valley man is facing multiple charges, felony charges, following an investigation by Pennsylvania State Police. 40-year-old Robert Bloom has been charged with rape of a child, statutory sexual assault, involuntary deviant sexual intercourse with a child, corruption of minors, indecent assault, and indecent exposure in connection with the alleged incidents in Eldred Township. According to court records, Bloom was arraigned on Tuesday, being held after bail was set at $100,000. A preliminary hearing is scheduled for August 19th. Quarry and several nearby communities are receiving state funding to improve traffic signals through PennDOT's Greenlight Go program. Quarry's been awarded more than $482,000 to upgrade traffic signal equipment at four intersections, including North Center Street and East Bond Street, South Center Street and South Street, Columbus Avenue and North Center Street, and East Columbus Avenue and Shady Avenue. Summit Township will receive nearly $534,000 for traffic signal upgrades at several intersections along Perry Highway, including the Interstate 90 interchange. Cambridge Springsboro has been awarded nearly $8,700 to install accessible pedestrian signal push buttons at the intersection of South Main Street, Venango Avenue, and Church Street. Union City's community yard sale weekend gets underway on Thursday with dozens of sales planned throughout Union City Borough and Union Township. The three-day event runs August 6th through the August 8th, giving shoppers an opportunity to browse a wide variety of merchandise at participating homes and community sale locations. A printed map is available at the borough office and can be viewed online at unioncitypa.us. The weekend concludes Saturday with the Union City Farmers and Makers Market at 9 a.m. to 1 p.m. at the Borough Gazebo on South Main Street. Vendors will offer locally grown produce, baked goods, honey, maple syrup, flowers, handcrafted items, and other homemade products. The market will be held rain or shine. That's it for now. JT reporting.
3: NBC News Radio. I'm Chris Caraggio. President Trump is set to speak in Las Vegas today. This comes after he made a brief fundraising stop in Los Angeles yesterday. He spent a little over 4 hours in California speaking at a Republican National Committee event at Trump National Golf Club in Rancho Palos Verdes. His trip came after it was reported that a man was arrested in L.A. after appearing to be monitoring security and planning activities leading up to the president's arrival. Some containment has finally been made in the wildfires burning in the Spokane, Washington area. Officials say they reached between 5 and 13% containment on three fires and were making steady progress, aided by cooler weather. The fires led to over 60,000 people evacuating their homes over the last couple of days. The blazes have burned thousands of acres and destroyed hundreds of structures. Tomorrow, a man suspected of starting the Old Trails fire will be arraigned in court after making his first appearance yesterday. I'm Chris Caraggio, NBC News Radio.
4: 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Major League Baseball, the Pittsburgh Pirates continuing their series with the Milwaukee Brewers tonight, sending Paul Skeens to the bump against Kyle Harrison. Skeens is 9-9 with a 3.90 ERA. He has 156 strikeouts. The Pirates lost 4-2 Tuesday, dropping six of their last eight games. Andy Rodriguez and Jacob Gonzalez both homered in the loss. The Cleveland Guardians will continue their series with the Mets tonight. Tanner Beebe getting the start against Christian Scott. The Guardians lost Tuesday 6-2. They've dropped nine of their last 12 games. They remain three back of the Chicago White Sox in the AL Central. The Erie Seawolves will continue their series with the Altoona Curve tonight. Erie lost 2-0 on Tuesday to open up the series. And Ohio State ranked number one in the preseason coaches poll released Tuesday. I'm Tony Naziri, and that's your Sports Flash delivered by UCToday.org.
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7: 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This afternoon, showers and thunderstorms likely, with mostly cloudy skies and a high near 85. Tonight, showers and thunderstorms followed by patchy fog, with a low around 65. Looking ahead to Thursday, patchy fog early, then a chance of showers and thunderstorms, with a high near 83. Currently, it's 85 and overcast. For UCToday.org, I'm Bill Banks with your Weather Flat.
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1: Hanging out on the What's a Josh broadcast. 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

0: You're on the What's a Josh broadcast. It is time for the retro movie quote of the day. Last couple days we did 1991. We are jumping up all the way to 1992. And this movie was directed by Penny Marshall. I'll give you the quote coming up in a few songs.
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1: The retro movie quote of the day with the What's a Josh broadcast. I feel like we're doing all summer movies of the early 90s, 1992 today. 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What movie is that from? 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

0: That's going to do it for the What's a Josh broadcast on this Wednesday as we jump into the better half of the week. I hope your week is going great for you. Just take a deep breath if it's getting stressful. Just remember what's in front of you and remember all the blessings that you currently have. I will talk to you tomorrow. You have a great rest of your day. Bye-bye.
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3: NBC News Radio. I'm Chris Caraccio. President Trump is delivering a campaign-style speech about the economy in Las Vegas today. He spoke in Southern California yesterday, and just before he arrived, authorities revealed an armed man had been arrested in Los Angeles after scoping security before the president's arrival at Trump National Golf Club. Firefighters are making progress as they battle the wildfires in Spokane, Washington. Officials say they reached between 5 and 13% containment on the three fires, aided by cool weather. Tomorrow, a man suspected of starting the Old Trails fire will be arraigned in court. The Michigan Senate race is now on after Abdul El-Sayed won the state's Democrat U.S. Senate primary last night. El-Sayed will face Republican Mike Rogers. We might only see seven more named storms during this quiet Atlantic hurricane season. Colorado State University researchers updated their forecast, which calls for a well below average season. They're maintaining their July projections of nine named storms, with four becoming hurricanes and just one a major hurricane. I'm Chris Caraccio, NBC News Radio.
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6: 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Tonight, showers and thunderstorms likely with a low around 65. A chance of showers and thunderstorms continues, leading to patchy fog. Looking ahead to Thursday, patchy fog early, then a chance of showers and thunderstorms with a high near 83. Currently, it's 84 and overcast. For UCtoday.org, I'm Bill Banks with your weather flash.
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0: So here's something that came up. And it's kind of one of those weird surveys of what no one is doing right now out of the 8.3 billion people on Earth. What do you think nobody is doing right now? Well, according to what the internet said, eating buffalo wings on the summit of Mount Everest. I mean, that's a pretty good bet. Go to Kalshi with that. Yeah. Scuba diving while eating string cheese. Seems like the other animals would get to that before you did. Surfing on the back of a whale. Reading word for word the terms and services before updating someone's phone's operating systems. Yeah, nobody is going to be doing that.
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2: Now, this isn't one of those questions of whether you've seen UFOs or if you think UFOs exist or if Earth has been visited by extraterrestrials. This question is more along the lines of, out in the entire vastness of all the universe, do you think it's possible there is life on other planets? And a majority of Americans say, yeah, they believe aliens do exist. Whether or not they've been to Earth, well, that's gonna, I'm sure that's a completely different survey. Now, this was done by the Pew Research Study, and they say that 63% of people think that there is some other form of intelligent alien life on other planets. And whether or not they've actually been here to Earth, I mean, why would they? Have they seen our political system lately?
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5: NBC News Radio, I'm Scott Carr. Firefighters have reached some containment as they fight the wildfires burning in the Spokane, Washington region. Officials say they've reached between 5 and 13% containment on the three fires and are making steady progress, aided by cooler weather. The fires have caused the evacuation of more than 60,000 people. President Trump's delivering a campaign-style speech in Las Vegas today, speaking to a crowd at the Red Rock Casino and Resort, touting his no-tax-on-tips policy.
6: Right now, it's one of the best things. I mean, it's one of the greatest things. People are making a lot of money. No tax on tips, and it's great.
5: Trump's been pushing his economic messages with the midterm elections less than 4 months away. The acting U.S. Attorney General Todd Blanche will not have the backing of Republican Senator Susan Collins of Maine when his nomination to take the post full-time heads to the Senate floor. His actions, she says, have further eroded the Justice Department's independence. Scott Carr, NBC News Radio.
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10: With your weather flash, I'm Bill Banks, UCToday.org. 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Tonight, showers and thunderstorms likely with a low around 65. A chance of showers and thunderstorms continues, along with patchy fog. Looking ahead to Thursday, patchy fog early, then a chance of showers and thunderstorms, with highs near 83. Currently, it's 74 and experiencing rain showers. For UCToday.org, I'm Bill Banks with your...
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my birthday coming up in just about a week from now. So I'm looking forward to being another year older, which, as someone always said, you know, is better than the other alternative. But when it comes to the month you were born, is there a better month to be born versus a worse month? Well, this question was asked on social media, and we'll talk about the results coming up in just a few minutes as we have more of the Terry Dean Program on the way.

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1: Here's a question that was launched on social media just a couple of weeks ago, and I think it started on Reddit, someone gathered all of the best comments to talk about which was the best month to be born in, or the worst month to be born in. And according to Reddit, an overwhelming number of responses said December was the worst month to be born in because your birthday kind of gets merged with Christmas, so maybe you wait to get your presents for birthday on Christmas. Early January was also here because people were burned out from the October, November, and December holidays. On the other end of that question, which is the best month to be born in, according to this, the National Bureau of Economic Research says that September is the number one month to be born in, and the number two month, May.

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0: Early last month, Clay County, Florida deputies were tracking down a string of vehicle thefts, and they were trying to find the suspect. And they just happened to stumble on the prime suspect. And it wasn't a denial they got from him. We'll tell you what he had to say when police caught him. Details are coming in just a few more minutes.
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6: NBC News Radio, I'm Scott Carr. The FBI is out with a report on the nearly three dozen active shooter incidents in the U.S. last year. The Bureau says there were 34 total active shooter incidents in 2025, a 42% increase year over year. The number of victims from mass shootings increased by nearly 60%. The FBI says every incident involved a male shooter who acted alone. President Trump's been in Las Vegas today, pumping the U.S. economy, touting his no tax on tips policy and other measures in front of a crowd at the Red Rock Casino and Resort.
7: Even prescription drug prices, where they're down 400, 500, 600, think of it, 600%.
6: Firefighters have made some progress as they battle the wildfires burning in the Spokane, Washington region. Officials say they've reached between 5% and 13% containment on the three fires, aided by cooler weather. A man suspected of starting one of the fires is expected in court tomorrow for arraignment. Scott Carr, NBC News Radio.
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9: With your weather flash, I'm Bill Banks, UCToday.org. 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Tonight, showers and thunderstorms likely, with a low around 65. Mostly cloudy skies will develop, leading to patchy fog. Thursday brings patchy fog, followed by a chance of showers and thunderstorms, with highs near 83. Later Thursday night, a slight chance of showers and thunderstorms remains with a low around 64. Currently at 74 and overcast. For UC,
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